0: who have been taken to treatment centers, and they have been calling on the international community to come to the help of the DRC, because this is a country facing multiple challenges. There's an armed conflict in eastern Congo. The M23 rebels have captured swathes of territory, so the government has been prioritizing ending that war. It doesn't have enough resources to deal with this Ebola outbreak. So they have been appealing to the World Health Organization, the Africa Centers for Disease Control, and other donors to come in and help. And a number of them have already responded very positively and have committed to send in money to help stop that disease from claiming more lives.
1: Pope Leo unveiled a manifesto laying out the Catholic Church's position on artificial intelligence. FSN's Europe correspondent William Denzelow reports.
2: It's been 11 years since Pope Francis unveiled the Catholic Church's climate manifesto. Today, his successor, Pope Leo, is laying out the Vatican's view on the ethical and social challenges created by AI. The American Pope will present his Magnifica Humanitas alongside officials from the Holy See and artificial intelligence experts, including the co-founder of AI startup Anthropic. Leo's previously raised concerns over the use of AI in the military, warning the delegation of decisions of life and death to machines could create a destructive spiral. He's also criticised what he says is the environmental devastation caused by harvesting the rare earth minerals used in modern technology.
1: From Bureaus Worldwide, this is FSN.
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1: From Feature Story News in San Francisco, I'm Ira Spitzer with a look back at some of the week's top stories. U.S. President Donald Trump said he's set to make a final determination with Iran over a deal that may end the conflict in the Middle East and set off new rounds of nuclear talks. FSN's Mitch McCann has the latest.
2: President Trump took to Truth Social on Friday, where he discussed a number of requirements for any deal with Iran, after days of media reports suggesting that an agreement was imminent. Mr. Trump wrote that Iran must agree it will never have a nuclear weapon, the Strait of Hormuz must reopen immediately, and that all mines must be removed from the water. He went on to say that the U.S. would unearth enriched nuclear material and then destroy it, and that no money would be exchanged. And he added that a number of less important items had been agreed upon. The president signed off by saying he was meeting in the Situation Room to make a final determination. Mitch McCann, New York.
1: Doctors in the Democratic Republic of Congo said they are battling a shortage of basic supplies. Healthcare facilities have been attacked and patients have fled, further spreading the Ebola virus. More than 220 people are thought to have died so far. FSN's Chris Ochamringa reports from the Congolese capital, Kinshasa.
3: Officials there are overwhelmed by the number of patients who have been taken to treatment centers, and they have been calling on the international community to come to the help of the DRC, because this is a country facing multiple challenges. There's an armed conflict in eastern Congo. The M23 rebels have captured swathes of territory, so the government has been prioritizing ending that war. It doesn't have enough resources to deal with this Ebola outbreak. So they have been appealing to the World Health Organization, the Africa Centers for Disease Control, and other donors to come in and help. And a number of them have already responded very positively and have committed to send in money to help stop that disease from claiming more lives.
1: Pope Leo unveiled a manifesto laying out the Catholic Church's position on artificial intelligence. FSN's Europe correspondent William Denzelo reports.
4: It's been 11 years since Pope Francis unveiled the Catholic Church's climate manifesto. Today, his successor, Pope Leo, is laying out the Vatican's view on the ethical and social challenges created by AI. The American Pope will present his Magnifica Humanitas alongside officials from the Holy See and artificial intelligence experts, including the co-founder of AI startup Anthropic. Leo's previously raised concerns over the use of AI in the military, warning the delegation of decisions of life and death to machines could create a destructive spiral. He's also criticised what he says is the environmental devastation caused by harvesting the rare earth minerals used in modern technology.
1: From Bureaus Worldwide, this is FSN.
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6: Okay, here's a great recipe for a late night treat. Slice two potatoes into oblong chips. Heat oil in a deep fat fryer till very hot. Fall asleep in front of the late film. Let oil catch fire. Brown the kitchen nicely.
7: Wake up. 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Stay out. Cooking accidents are the cause of most house fires. 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You can prevent it.
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1: From Feature Story News in San Francisco, I'm Ira Spitzer with a look back at some of the week's top stories. U.S. President Donald Trump said he's set to make a final determination with Iran over a deal that may end the conflict in the Middle East and set off new rounds of nuclear talks. FSN's Mitch McCann has the latest.
2: President Trump took to Truth Social on Friday, where he discussed a number of requirements for any deal with Iran, after days of media reports suggesting that an agreement was imminent. Mr. Trump wrote that Iran must agree it will never have a nuclear weapon, the Strait of Hormuz must reopen immediately, and that all mines must be removed from the water. He went on to say that the U.S. would unearth enriched nuclear material and then destroy it, and that no money would be exchanged. And he added that a number of less important items had been agreed upon. The president signed off by saying he was meeting in the Situation Room to make a final determination. Mitch McCann, New York.
1: Doctors in the Democratic Republic of Congo said they are battling a shortage of basic supplies. Healthcare facilities have been attacked and patients have fled, further spreading the Ebola virus. More than 220 people are thought to have died so far. FSN's Chris Ochamringa reports from the Congolese capital, Kinshasa.
3: Officials there are overwhelmed by the number of patients who have been taken to treatment centers, and they have been calling on the international community to come to the help of the DRC, because this is a country facing multiple challenges. There's an armed conflict in eastern Congo. The M23 rebels have captured swathes of territory, so the government has been prioritizing ending that war. It doesn't have enough resources to deal with this Ebola outbreak, so they have been appealing to the World Health Organization, the Africa Centers for Disease Control, and other donors to come in and help. And a number of them have already responded very positively and have committed to send in money to help stop that disease from claiming more lives.
1: Pope Leo unveiled a manifesto laying out the Catholic Church's position on artificial intelligence. FSN's Europe correspondent William Denzelow reports.
4: It's been 11 years since Pope Francis unveiled the Catholic Church's climate manifesto. Today, his successor, Pope Leo, is laying out the Vatican's view on the ethical and social challenges created by AI. The American Pope will present his Magnifica Humanitas alongside officials from the Holy See and artificial intelligence experts, including the co-founder of AI startup Anthropic. Leo's previously raised concerns over the use of AI in the military, warning the delegation of decisions of life and death to machines could create a destructive spiral. He's also criticised what he says is the environmental devastation caused by harvesting the rare earth minerals used in modern technology.
1: From Bureaus Worldwide, this is FSN.
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1: From Feature Story News in San Francisco, I'm Ira Spitzer with a look back at some of the week's top stories. U.S. President Donald Trump said he's set to make a final determination with Iran over a deal that may end the conflict in the Middle East and set off new rounds of nuclear talks. FSN's Mitch McCann has the latest.
2: President Trump took to Truth Social on Friday, where he discussed a number of requirements for any deal with Iran, after days of media reports suggesting that an agreement was imminent. Mr. Trump wrote that Iran must agree it will never have a nuclear weapon, the Strait of Hormuz must reopen immediately, and that all mines must be removed from the water. He went on to say that the U.S. would unearth enriched nuclear material and then destroy it, and that no money would be exchanged. And he added that a number of less important items had been agreed upon. The president signed off by saying he was meeting in the Situation Room to make a final determination. Mitch McCann, New York.
1: Doctors in the Democratic Republic of Congo said they are battling a shortage of basic supplies. Healthcare facilities have been attacked and patients have fled, further spreading the Ebola virus. More than 220 people are thought to have died so far. FSN's Chris Ochamringa reports from the Congolese capital, Kinshasa.
3: Officials there are overwhelmed by the number of patients who have been taken to treatment centers, and they have been calling on the international community to come to the help of the DRC, because this is a country facing multiple challenges. There's an armed conflict in eastern Congo. The M23 rebels have captured swathes of territory, so the government has been prioritizing ending that war. It doesn't have enough resources to deal with this Ebola outbreak, so they have been appealing to the World Health Organization, the Africa Centers for Disease Control, and other donors to come in and help. And a number of them have already responded very positively and have committed to send in money to help stop that disease from claiming more lives.
1: Pope Leo unveiled a manifesto laying out the Catholic Church's position on artificial intelligence. FSN's Europe correspondent William Denzelow reports.
4: It's been 11 years since Pope Francis unveiled the Catholic Church's climate manifesto. Today, his successor, Pope Leo, is laying out the Vatican's view on the ethical and social challenges created by AI. The American Pope will present his Magnifica Humanitas alongside officials from the Holy See and artificial intelligence experts, including the co-founder of AI startup Anthropic. Leo's previously raised concerns over the use of AI in the military, warning the delegation of decisions of life and death to machines could create a destructive spiral. He's also criticised what he says is the environmental devastation caused by harvesting the rare earth minerals used in modern technology.
1: From Bureaus Worldwide, this is FSN.
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synchronize hearts as they beat, creating the perfect streamlined flow. 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
1: From Feature Story News in San Francisco, I'm Ira Spitzer with a look back at some of the week's top stories. U.S. President Donald Trump said he's set to make a final determination with Iran over a deal that may end the conflict in the Middle East and set off new rounds of nuclear talks. FSN's Mitch McCann has the latest.
2: President Trump took to Truth Social on Friday, where he discussed a number of requirements for any deal with Iran, after days of media reports suggesting that an agreement was imminent. Mr. Trump wrote that Iran must agree it will never have a nuclear weapon, the Strait of Hormuz must reopen immediately, and that all mines must be removed from the water. He went on to say that the U.S. would unearth enriched nuclear material and then destroy it, and that no money would be exchanged. And he added that a number of less important items had been agreed upon. The president signed off by saying he was meeting in the Situation Room to make a final determination. Mitch McCann, New York.
1: Doctors in the Democratic Republic of Congo said they are battling a shortage of basic supplies. Healthcare facilities have been attacked and patients have fled, further spreading the Ebola virus. More than 220 people are thought to have died so far. FSN's Chris Ochamringa reports from the Congolese capital, Kinshasa.
3: Officials there are overwhelmed by the number of patients who have been taken to treatment centers, and they have been calling on the international community to come to the help of the DRC, because this is a country facing multiple challenges. There's an armed conflict in eastern Congo. The M23 rebels have captured swathes of territory, so the government has been prioritizing ending that war. It doesn't have enough resources to deal with this Ebola outbreak, so they have been appealing to the World Health Organization, the Africa Centers for Disease Control, and other donors to come in and help. And a number of them have already responded very positively and have committed to send in money to help stop that disease from claiming more lives.
1: Pope Leo unveiled a manifesto laying out the Catholic Church's position on artificial intelligence. FSN's Europe correspondent William Denzelow reports.
4: It's been 11 years since Pope Francis unveiled the Catholic Church's climate manifesto. Today, his successor, Pope Leo, is laying out the Vatican's view on the ethical and social challenges created by AI. The American Pope will present his Magnifica Humanitas alongside officials from the Holy See and artificial intelligence experts, including the co-founder of AI startup Anthropic. Leo's previously raised concerns over the use of AI in the military, warning the delegation of decisions of life and death to machines could create a destructive spiral. He's also criticised what he says is the environmental devastation caused by harvesting the rare earth minerals used in modern technology.
1: From Bureaus Worldwide, this is FSN.
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6: 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Slice two potatoes into oblong chips. Heat oil in a deep fat fryer till very hot. Fall asleep in front of the late film. Let oil catch fire. Brown the kitchen nicely.
7: Wake up. 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Cooking accidents are the cause of most house fires. 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You can prevent it.
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1: From Feature Story News in San Francisco, I'm Ira Spitzer with a look back at some of the week's top stories. U.S. President Donald Trump said he's set to make a final determination with Iran over a deal that may end the conflict in the Middle East and set off new rounds of nuclear talks. FSN's Mitch McCann has the latest.
2: President Trump took to Truth Social on Friday, where he discussed a number of requirements for any deal with Iran, after days of media reports suggesting that an agreement was imminent. Mr. Trump wrote that Iran must agree it will never have a nuclear weapon, the Strait of Hormuz must reopen immediately, and that all mines must be removed from the water. He went on to say that the U.S. would unearth enriched nuclear material and then destroy it, and that no money would be exchanged. And he added that a number of less important items had been agreed upon. The president signed off by saying he was meeting in the Situation Room to make a final determination. Mitch McCann, New York.
1: Doctors in the Democratic Republic of Congo said they are battling a shortage of basic supplies. Healthcare facilities have been attacked and patients have fled, further spreading the Ebola virus. More than 220 people are thought to have died so far. FSN's Chris Ochamringa reports from the Congolese capital, Kinshasa.
3: Officials there are overwhelmed by the number of patients who have been taken to treatment centers, and they have been calling on the international community to come to the help of the DRC, because this is a country facing multiple challenges. There's an armed conflict in eastern Congo. The M23 rebels have captured swathes of territory, so the government has been prioritizing ending that war. It doesn't have enough resources to deal with this Ebola outbreak, so they have been appealing to the World Health Organization, the Africa Centers for Disease Control, and other donors to come in and help. And a number of them have already responded very positively and have committed to send in money to help stop that disease from claiming more lives.
1: Pope Leo unveiled a manifesto laying out the Catholic Church's position on artificial intelligence. FSN's Europe correspondent William Denzelow reports.
4: It's been 11 years since Pope Francis unveiled the Catholic Church's climate manifesto. Today, his successor, Pope Leo, is laying out the Vatican's view on the ethical and social challenges created by AI. The American Pope will present his Magnifica Humanitas alongside officials from the Holy See and artificial intelligence experts, including the co-founder of AI startup Anthropic. Leo's previously raised concerns over the use of AI in the military, warning the delegation of decisions of life and death to machines could create a destructive spiral. He's also criticised what he says is the environmental devastation caused by harvesting the rare earth minerals used in modern technology.
1: From bureaus worldwide, this is FSN.

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1: On Feature Story News, I'm Rebecca Bunsen in Mumbai. The Israeli military has captured a strategic castle site in Lebanon, Beaufort Castle, in what Prime Minister Benjamin Netanyahu says is a decisive shift in its offensive against Hezbollah. France, Germany and the UK have all criticised Israel's latest escalation, as residents have been warned to evacuate parts of southern Lebanon. The Ebola outbreak in the Democratic Republic of Congo is being detected across wider parts of the country's conflict-hit east, government data shows, as health authorities struggle to trace exposed contacts. This comes as the World Health Organization head visited the eastern Congolese province of Ituri, the worst-hit area. Chris Ochamringa reports from Kinshasa.
2: The Director General of the World Health Organization has met with senior officials, health officials and local leaders in Ituri province in the city of Bunia, and he was there to show them that they are in solidarity with the people there who have been hit hard by this Ebola outbreak. He promised to mobilize funding and help them with increased medical supplies. So what's happening right now is that authorities there have recently suspended flights, all commercial flights to that area. So people are not allowed to travel out of Ituri province. They have to find other ways, and they have stepped up screening people who are trying to travel to other neighboring countries. The DRC shares borders with 9 countries, and the World Health Organization says all these countries are at risk of getting the Ebola transmitted to their country. So they have to work very closely with the authorities in the Democratic Republic of Congo to ensure that people are checked before they enter the country.
1: South Africa's deputy president is in the Indian capital, looking to deepen bilateral ties and unlock new avenues of trade and investment cooperation between the two nations. The visit comes as both countries push to expand what's already a growing BRICS-era relationship. Ishan Garg reports from New Delhi.
3: Mining, technology and clean energy are just some of the areas where both sides are looking to deepen their ties. Meanwhile, a high-stakes trade conversation with Washington is also moving forward. A U.S. negotiating team is expected to visit New Delhi to finalize the details of what could be a landmark interim trade agreement between the two countries. It's a deal that both sides have been working towards against the backdrop of an escalating global tariff war. The U.S. ambassador to India says a deal is close, but analysts argue that New Delhi might want the U.S. to drop an anti-competition investigation against its solar and steel industries. Myanmar's president is also holding talks with Prime Minister Narendra Modi on Monday.
1: From Bureaus Worldwide, this is FSN.
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Blondie, hanging on the telephone on your Decades Breakfast. Hello, how are you this morning? You all right? New week, new month, pinch punch and all that. Let's do your lyric game. The first one there of the week, these lyrics I've got for you. As I walk this land with broken dreams, I have visions of many things. What's that song today? Any ideas on that one? As I walk this land with broken dreams, I have visions of many things. Any ideas on that one today?

born on this day 1934, having a wonderful time up there. On this day 1947, songwriter with the Byrds, Ronnie Wood, was born.

0: some good advice from the 3 degrees on your Decades Breakfast. Take good care of yourself and the birds. All I really want to do, your Decades Breakfast for your Monday morning. Let's do your Year of Fortune.
1: 1976.
0: Let's go back then. 1976 this morning. Shawani Wadi in a moment. First up, the

0: Right, double shot of 1976 this morning on your Year of Fortune, on your Decades Breakfast. Shawani Wani, their version, Under the Moon of Love. And Elvis Presley with the song Suspicion. Brilliant. Right, on the way, more of the songs you love to sing along to. Glen Campbell and the Clash too.
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on your Bit in the Middle Part 1 this morning, 1965 number 1, I'm Alive. And in 1988, do you remember that one? It was a number 2, Bobby McFerrin, Don't Worry, Be Happy.

Ian Campbell, and By the Time I Get to Phoenix on your Decades Breakfast. We're doing your lyric game this morning. Any ideas on the song this morning? As I walk this land with broken dreams, I have visions of many things. What's that song today? Got any ideas on that one? Coming up, we've got a great musical memory for you and a brilliant musical birthday, a song you might not have heard for a long time. How about this one up first? Bit of Genesis.

Ash on your Decades Breakfast, London Calling and Genesis and Turn It On Again. On this day, 1963, Leslie Gore, she started a 2-week run of number one on the US Singles Chart with...

Warburton, also known as the Big O. I drove all night on your decade's breakfast, Leslie Gore. It was her party back in 1963, starting a two-week run of number one, conquering the US singles chart with that one. On this day, 1950, Charlene was born. That's literally all she was called in the charts in the early 80s. I was playing this one on my nan's record player when I used to go and stay with her in the 6 weeks holiday. Really?

0: Bennett, along with the Rebel Rousers. They were rousy, weren't they? One Way Love and Charlene. What a song. Happy birthday, Charlene, today. And I've never been to me. I've been everywhere, but not to me. Let's give you the answer to your lyric game this morning. These lyrics I gave you earlier on. As I walk this land with broken dreams, I have visions of many things. Did you get this one today?
1: As I walk this land,
0: you youngsters, you'll be saying Robson and Jerome, no doubt. The answer, Jimmy Ruffin, What Becomes of the Brokenhearted?

selection this morning for your Monday morning. First one of the working week and first one of the month, Jimmy Ruffin. And what becomes of the brokenhearted? You could have said Robson and Jerome as well. If you're a bit young, lucky you, you could have said that too. Right, another hour of the oldies you love to sing along to on the way, plus in the next hour. What day is it today? And we've got your 1 second wonder too.

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1: From Feature Story News, I'm Rebecca Bunsen in Mumbai. The Israeli military has captured a strategic castle site in Lebanon, Beaufort Castle, in what Prime Minister Benjamin Netanyahu says is a decisive shift in its offensive against Hezbollah. France, Germany and the UK have all criticised Israel's latest escalation, as residents have been warned to evacuate parts of southern Lebanon. The Ebola outbreak in the Democratic Republic of Congo is being detected across wider parts of the country's conflict-hit east, government data shows, as health authorities struggle to trace exposed contacts. This comes as the World Health Organization head visited the eastern Congolese province of Ituri, the worst-hit area. Chris Ochamringa reports from Kinshasa.
2: The Director General of the World Health Organization has met with senior officials, health officials and local leaders in Ituri province in the city of Bunia, and he was there to show them that they are in solidarity with the people there who have been hit hard by this Ebola outbreak. He promised to mobilize funding and help them with increased medical supplies. So what's happening right now is that authorities there have recently suspended flights, all commercial flights to that area. So people are not allowed to travel out of Ituri province. They have to find other ways, and they have stepped up screening people who are trying to travel to other neighboring countries. The DRC shares borders with 9 countries, and the World Health Organization says all these countries are at risk of getting the Ebola transmitted to their country. So they have to work very closely with the authorities in the Democratic Republic of Congo to ensure that people are checked before they enter the country.
1: South Africa's deputy president is in the Indian capital, looking to deepen bilateral ties and unlock new avenues of trade and investment cooperation between the two nations. The visit comes as both countries push to expand what's already a growing BRICS-era relationship. Ishan Garg reports from New Delhi.
3: Mining, technology and clean energy are just some of the areas where both sides are looking to deepen their ties. Meanwhile, a high-stakes trade conversation with Washington is also moving forward. A U.S. negotiating team is expected to visit New Delhi to finalize the details of what could be a landmark interim trade agreement between the two countries. It's a deal that both sides have been working towards against the backdrop of an escalating global tariff war. The U.S. ambassador to India says a deal is close, but analysts argue that New Delhi might want the U.S. to drop an anti-competition investigation against its solar and steel industries. Myanmar's president is also holding talks with Prime Minister Narendra Modi on Monday.
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0: 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More.

Tony Orlando, or is it Tony Orlando and Dawn? No, apparently it is the other way around. Tie a yellow ribbon around the old oak tree. Your decade's breakfast for your Monday morning. Let's do your 1 second.

0: One Second Wonder. Here's your first 1 second of the week.
1: Give me the music.
0: What is that? That's very short, that one today. Well, I'm telling you, it's 1 second, honest.
1: Give me the music.
0: Sometimes I'm a little bit more generous, but it's just 1 second this morning. Is it?

along with the Tremolos, Twist and Shout on your Decades Breakfast on this day, 1968. Simon and Garfunkel went to number one on the US Singles Chart. Mrs. Robinson.

Mrs. Jones and Simon and Garfunkel, Mrs. Robinson. Before that, number one for Simon and Garfunkel this day back in 1968 on the US singles chart. On this day, 1950, let's say happy birthday, Tom Robinson.

Beatles, Be Young, Be Foolish, Be Happy on your Decades Breakfast. And Tom Robinson, 2468 Motorway, your Decades Breakfast then for your Monday morning on the

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It's Game Show Day, celebrating the joy of electricity that game shows bring into everyday life. Few kinds of entertainment can make the living room feel like a studio audience, where everyone is suddenly confident about geography, suspiciously good at word puzzles or intensely invested in whether a blender should cost more than a toaster. And it's Go Barefoot Day today. Put your feet in direct contact with the earth by going barefoot, or donate any shoes you don't wear to those who have no choice but to go barefoot. If your name is June, Justin, Justina, Justine, Kirk, Pearl, Perla or Zion, today is your day.

Happy in the Middle part 2 this morning. Number 1 for Dale Shannon back in 1961. And a number 2 in 1984, Ray Parker Jr.

0: Inferno, done by Tina Turner, that one as well. Oh, she did that justice too. Brilliant. Monday morning, not just any Monday morning, it's the 1st of June. New week, new month as well. And we're doing your 1 second wonder this morning. And the first one for your Monday is this today.
1: Give me the music,
0: I don't think that 1 second's enough this morning, but can you prove me wrong?

Me breakfast, gone to have a shower. Three in a row, what's going on? Erasure, A Little Respect, Jerry and the Pacemakers, and How Do You Do It? And Peter Sarsted, and Where Do You Go To, My Lovely? Let's say happy birthday today. Graham Russell of Air Supply, born on this day, 1950.

0: Wilson, Jasmine on your Decades Breakfast, Air Supply, all out of love. Happy birthday, Graham Russell, today of Air Supply. Born on this day, 1950, not only sharing his birthday today with Tom Robinson, but also born in the very same year as well. Right, let's give you the answer to your 1 second wonder. What was the 1 second this morning?
1: Give me the music, my lady.
0: The answer was Slade, Mama, We're All Crazy Now.

this morning, or was that just two tough me dears? Oh dear, Slade, Mellow, we're all crazy now. There you go, there's your 1 second wonder answer for today, and that is it, your decade's breakfast done. Thanks for tuning in. I'm up for me breakfast now. I wasn't having it earlier. What should we have this morning? Bed toast?

0: This latest release is said to be the second largest publication to the House of Commons in history, with around 1,000 documents to be released. The first of the so-called Mandelson files found he was considered a general reputational risk, considering his friendship with convicted sex offender Jeffrey Epstein, with a police investigation also underway. Some files, including Lord Mandelson's betting summary, will not be released on request by the police.
1: New plans to help join up patients' records in the NHS in England could mean 20,000 fewer visits to A&E each year. The NHS Modernisation Bill will aim to bring together people's medicines, allergies and prescribing history in one place. The government says it will save millions and prevent medication errors, adverse reactions and duplicate prescribing. Families of victims and survivors of terror attacks have welcomed a new 24-hour support system introduced by the government. Security Minister Dan Jarvis says the Victim and Survivor Support Hub would provide round-the-clock support to help streamline assistance. Millions of vapes are still being thrown away 1 year on from the ban on single-use devices. Councils and campaigners are warning that some vape makers get around new legal rules by making those that meet the criteria but are still sold, priced and used the same. There's now calls to tighten the law on vapes to ensure they're thrown away properly. When it comes to sexuality and gender, almost half of contacts to Childline are about fears of coming out. Children are telling the service they're worried about an increasingly hostile landscape for LGBTQ plus people. Barry Laker is the head of the Childline service.
2: Express who you are in a way that feels comfortable to you. And there isn't a right or wrong script on that. It's just important that every young person feels free to express themselves the way that they want to.
1: The data comes as Pride Month starts today. And Duran Duran are off on tour. It follows the release of their new single, Free to Love, with Nile Rodgers. From Radio News Hub, I'm Frankie Hersine.
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4: Monday morning! Wow!

Duran Duran back on the road, eh? I'm sure there'll be a lot of fans for that one. And topical as ever, it's Hungry Like the Wolf 1982 remembered. Very good morning then, hope you had a fabulous weekend. Welcome back to the grindstone that is Monday morning. Pinching a punch for the first day of the month as we welcome the summer. I think we had it last week. It was a little too warm. Now we seem to have gone back to abject misery. Well, at least the morning show is certainly keeping you up to spirits with that. What have we got? Happy birthday today from Ronnie Wood. He, of course, one of the founding members of the Rolling Stones. Or at least he's certainly been around since the 70s. Maybe not the very beginning. I should have researched this. 79 today. Also celebrating, now you're going to love this, Jason Donovan, 58 today. So with the Rolling Stones and Donovan celebrating their birthdays, who do you think is going to be our featured artist this morning? Yep, credibility out the window. Three tracks to come from Jason Donovan between now and midday today. It can only get better from there, I think.

CC Peniston. You know, one day I will say it. Always taking me back to Priscilla, Queen of the Desert. It just shows what I watch at night. It's 11 minutes past 9, Monday morning, first day of June, and first day of our morning show for the week. Retro Chart today, taking you back to the music you were grooving to when crimpoline was still a thing. Yeah, 1st of June 1976 today. What will the number one be? Also, our Nuts at 9:45, another celebration of the good, bad and indifferent. Could be a song you've chosen too. Now, if you want to get involved in our Nuts at 9, all you got to do is come up with probably the worst song you know, and we'll play it. And it could be a guilty pleasure, it could be something that's just truly appalling. Just think Save Your Love by Rennie and Renato. Or worse still, there's no one quite like Grandma. You get the idea. And it's one of those people I've actually met, Gordon Lorenz. I know I probably shouldn't have said that. Now, we've got the retro chart, got the Bradshaws too. That's at 10:15. Now, let's get serious then, looking at the first part of our national newspapers today. And a daily pill that helps to almost double the survival rate for patients with pancreatic cancer. Now, this story, featuring prominently on some of this morning's front pages, described as game-changing, the Mirror saying that the pill's success is thought to be the biggest leap forward for decades in the fight against one of the deadliest forms of cancer. Elsewhere, the Daily Express also leading with this brilliant cancer breakthrough, saying that currently 3/4 of all adults diagnosed with cancer in the UK die within 1 year, whilst half within 3 months. It also saying that experts hope the drug could extend the life expectancy of millions of patients with other types of cancer in the future. The Celebrity Marriage of the Year, according to The Sun, reporting that the singer Dua Lipa has married the actor Callum Turner in a surprisingly low-key wedding on Sunday. The 30-year-old singer, along with the 36-year-old actor, tied the knot in central London in front of 8 guests, according to the newspaper. And finally, in our first part today, Daily Telegraph, also featuring the nuptials on its front page, reporting that the celeb couple, who've been together for some 2.5 years, married at the old Marylebone Town Hall. It's lead story, the paper revealing that Rachel Reeves, though, is considering a return to Blair-style private sector deals in a bid to fund major building projects. It says that the Chancellor has asked investors how private finance initiatives could be used in some national infrastructure schemes. Well, that's the first part of our national newspapers. Now, we're going to have a little more to come after a touch of, I think, the Bee Gees. Yeah, we could do with a bit.

marking a welcome return to the charts back from the summertime of 1987. It's the Heebie-Jeebies and You Win Again. Independent local radio for a Monday morning. It's the morning show, 3 hours of all you need to know. And me too. Well, you can't have everything. Let's have a look at the second part of our national newspapers today. Guardian leading with its own exclusive story today, reporting that a treasure trove of government documents about Lord Peter Mandelson, containing no record of any measures taken to mitigate serious security concerns over his appointment as ambassador to the United States. The second tranche of documents relating to his appointment as the ambassador is going to be published later today, we're told. That story featuring on a lot of the media today. The cancer pill, now that's also featuring on the front of this morning's Times. The lead story, though, is what it calls a damning poll, suggesting that trades union members are now as likely to support Reform UK as they are Labour. The General Secretaries of both Unite and the GMB, two of Labour's largest union affiliates, have been sounding the alarm over the study by the JL Partners. Now, this appears to show support for the two parties now tied at 28% amongst their own leadership. The I paper, they're splashing also about Labour, with two potential leadership rivals expected to support a revolution in the UK voting system. Now, Wes Streeting is understood to support electoral reform, whilst Andy Burnham has backed a commitment to reintroduce proportional representation into a future Labour election manifesto. Andy Burnham, he's leading in the Daily Mail today, describing him as cocky, saying that the Mayor of Greater Manchester has been accused of behaving like a Prime Minister in waiting after showing off his tattoo of the city worker bee at the starting line of a 10-kilometre race on Sunday. Now, his hubris reminding Conservative sources of the former Labour leader Neil Kinnock just a couple of days before the election back in 1992. Elsewhere, Nicola Sturgeon and her interview with the BBC with Laura Koonsberg, that's being splashed on the front of the Metro today, with Scotland's former First Minister saying that she never saw the motorhome that her husband had bought with party funds because it was parked at the back of her in-law's house. Her estranged husband, Peter Morrell, last week admitted embezzling some £400,000 from the SNP, the party which she led for years. Investors now, they're betting that the rally in US stocks will continue. This according to the Financial Times this morning. They're reporting that many believe that artificial intelligence advances will turbocharge US growth. Israel's capture of the strategic site of Beaufort Castle in southern Lebanon, that story also featuring on the front page. Independent newspaper revealing that a lethal wave of ultra-strength cocaine, this emerging across the United Kingdom. Many deaths linked to a drug spiral. Arsenal celebrations, quite separate from all of that, of course. This, the club's first Premier League title in 22 years. That is the main image, all in red, on the front pages today. Finally, the Gunners also featuring prominently on the Daily Star too, with the players waving to crowds from the open-top buses during a five-mile loop, this going through Islington, circling the Emirates Stadium. And in other football news, the paper saying that Frank Skinner, fearing that his Three Lions anthem is being cancelled by FA Chiefs because they're embarrassed by the song's claim that England is the home of football. And those then are our national newspapers for this Monday morning. Between now and midday, we'll do our best to colour that picture in.

0: George Michael, Andrew Ridgeley together. I can't believe that song goes all the way back to 1982, making me feel a little bit the wrong side of 50 today. In fact, getting to be the wrong side of 60. Now my opportunity to say the word tranche again. I'm rather pleased about this. It's the second outing for some documents relating to Lord Mandelson's appointment. Now, they are going to be published today. That's according to three sources involved in the process. Number 10 itself, though, been a little reluctant to confirm the publication to date, with a government spokesman saying that the largest batch will be amongst the largest publications ever laid out for Parliament. Now, Lord Mandelson, of course, was sacked as ambassador last year after the emergence of new revelations about the extent of his relationship with Jeffrey Epstein. Now, back in February, MPs voted to force the government to publish all papers relating to the appointment through a process called a humble address, which is kind of an obscure parliamentary process. The government, they did initially oppose the motion, arguing that it didn't want to publish material that could damage national security or indeed diplomatic relations. But in a last-minute compromise, the government did agree to first send sensitive documents to the Intelligence and Security Committee, which would then decide what could and couldn't be published. The first tranche, hey, we're back again. Now, those documents published in March, they showed that the Prime Minister Keir Starmer had been advised at the time that Lord Mandelson's relationship with Epstein posed a general reputational risk. This, of course, ahead of his confirmation as the US ambassador. Now, Keir Starmer's National Security Advisor, Jonathan Powell, also said that he found the appointment of Lord Mandelson to be weirdly rushed. Now, the government spokesman said that they were fully committed to complying with this humble address in full, saying that reflects the transparent and thorough process that has been followed.
1: Andy Roy, the morning show.
2: Ladies and gentlemen, this is Captain Tobias Wilcock welcoming you aboard Coconut Airways Flight 372 to Bridgetown, Barbados. We will be flying at an height of 32,000 feet and at an airspeed of approximately 600 miles per hour. Refreshments will be served after takeoff. Kindly fasten your safety belts and refrain from smoking until the aircraft.

0: only time they ever troubled our charts, back to 1975. They don't make them like that anymore, and probably with a good reason. Typically tropical, and I'm going to Barbados. Oh, yeah. And the Venga Boys took it and ran with it too, with the Ibiza. Yeah, we'd rather love that one too. Independent local radio, Monday morning, just after 9:30.
1: From Radio News Hub, I'm Frankie Hairsign. Hundreds of documents relating to Lord Peter Mandelson's appointment to ambassador to the US are to be published this week. New plans for GPs and hospitals in England to share data could save 20,000 visits to A&E each year. The NHS Modernisation Bill aims to join up fragmented health information, potentially saving millions. The US and Iran continue to exchange fire despite a ceasefire in place. Negotiations are continuing. And a year on from the ban on single-use vapes, council

Independent local radio, playing all the hits and more. Yeah, it's a new slogan. We'll have to trademark that. And a massive kudos, as they say these days, to the boss. He's been very busy this weekend. We had a bit of a calamity on Friday where all of the studio clocks stopped. I thought there'd been some kind of nuclear interference. Or maybe the Russians have finally found us. But no, it was all down to him buying batteries from the pound shop. He's now really pushed the boat out. Yeah, we've gone for the bouncing bunny ones. So we're likely to last out the whole month. I can now tell the time with a degree of accuracy which has been rather missing for quite a while. Fast approaching 25 minutes away from 10. It's Andy, you, the music, and all those banging tunes. I've done a crash course at disc jockey school this weekend. I'm not fooling anybody, am I? Time for us to head stateside.

Details for Taylor Swift and Travis Kelce's wedding are being completely kept under wraps. Although the July 3rd wedding date was leaked, people in Taylor's circle say that it's definitely not the date for the wedding. And as for the location or guest list, none of Taylor's closest friends have any details at all. So for the paparazzi, it could end up being a cruel summer. Caleb Shomo came out as a proudly gay man in an Instagram post. The Beartooth singer said his announcement came after a decade burying feelings with alcohol. Fleur Shomo, his wife of 14 years, addressed his statement on her Instagram while describing recent months as very disorienting and hurtful, which is usually what happens when your soulmate switches teams.

Rod Stewart. Do you think I'm sexy? Two words which very rarely pop up in the same sentence, to be fair. It's the music in your life and the life in your music. We've got a new slogan for every hour now. Waste companies, now they've been calling for a deposit of up to £5 to be charged on vapes in a bid to encourage people to dispose of them more carefully. Now, we're being told that disposable vapes, which were banned a year ago, partly because of the fires they can cause in bin lorries and waste facilities. Now, according to the industry body for waste companies, saying that vape recycling has not removed enough of them, with the idea now that a small refundable deposit at the point of purchase is a simple, fair, efficient and a cost-neutral solution. Now, some vape companies, as you might imagine, oppose the idea of this deposit scheme, saying that it would encourage people to buy from illicit retailers who don't charge it. Now, under the Environmental Service Association's ideas, a deposit will be charged on vapes at the point of purchase and returned to customers when they dispose of them properly. A bit like used to happen with our Alpine Pop back in the day. Now, vapes can already be returned to stores when they're used, which means that, if the store's got the facilities at least to accept them, they can be then safely returned to recycling facilities. Apparently, they should never be put in normal dustbins, or worse still, littered in the environment. Now, it seems as if they're crushed in dustbins or in waste treatment plants, vapes can short-circuit and start a fire because of the huge amount of energy contained in their lithium batteries. Now, Biffa is the UK's largest waste company. They put forward this figure of £5, but saying it could well be subject to consultation if the idea progresses. And a happy birthday today. Yeah, we I know we got no pride at all. Jason Donovan celebrating, and maybe off to the hair clinic.

reaching the dizzy heights of number 3 in the charts back in September of 1989. Jason Donovan celebrating his birthday today, 58 today, and of course, breaking so many hearts along the way. 1968, and of course, starting off his career opposite Kylie Minogue in Neighbours. One of them, I think, did a little better out of that deal. It's the best music, and now it's Nuts at Nine. Could be a guilty pleasure, could be one of those songs that in the recording studio the engineer was not quite sure whether to press the record button or not. Could be one of those songs that means an awful lot to you, or just something that is so appalling you could be guaranteed that nobody else would play it. Well, that's the way we do our Nuts at Nine. Always looking for your suggestions too. You can get in touch with us, regular text, WhatsApp, and now Telegram too. Yeah, we'll have the CIA round in a minute. It's 07469275285. One number, three ways to get in touch. Time for the hysteria to begin. It's

0: 1985 for that one. And another one of those one-hit wonders, it's Stan Ridgway and Camouflage. Reports that Trump's trying to find Camouflage to give him a job in government. It's probably something that I've just made up. The best music, that's our guarantee. Independent local radio, 9 minutes away from 10. Still got our retro chart, that's coming after the headlines at 11 this morning. Today, musically at least, taking you back to the 1st of June 1976 as we count down the top 10. Play the top 5 as it was on this very day. And it probably should come with a bit of a warning that we've got a couple of really obscure tracks. In fact, out of the top 5 we're going to play, 3 of them are a little bit, well, you're not going to hear them too often these days. It's the way we roll. Time, I think, to see what's going on in the world of business.
1: 2 more children's sand art kits have been removed from sale after testing found they contained asbestos. It's following warnings from consumer watchdog Which triggered a safety recall. More than 39 similar recall notices have been issued since November, and Which are urging the government to tighten rules for online marketplaces. Final talks will be held later to prevent strikes by London Underground drivers in a dispute over the working week. Members of the Rail, Maritime and Transport Union are planning to walk out on Tuesday and Thursday, threatening huge disruption to travel in the capital. The strikes are in response to issues including a new 4-day week, which the union says its members have concerns about. And a lack of flexible working is forcing many parents out of their jobs. That's according to a new survey from the TUC, which found that 1 in 3 parents with children under 7 had left a role because flexible working wasn't available. The union is backing government plans to make it the default.

0: Andy Bell, Vince Clark together. Can you think of any other singers to come out of Peterborough? No, I'm stuck at Andy Bell. It's 1986 and a classic of our time too. I love that one, I really do.
1: Andy Lloyd's Morning Show.
0: Now, early sunny spells in the east, turning rather cloudier with heavy rain spreading across the north and the east. Now, this rain persisting in the west. Be careful how I say that. Could well be heavy in places. Sunny spells returning to Northern Ireland later. Temperatures are just above the seasonal average for a Monday. Now, rain moving eastwards tonight. Heavy at times, especially southeast. And showers developing in the west with a risk of thunder too. Low cloud and coastal fog as you head further north. And for Tuesday then, tomorrow heavy showers and thunder across both the south and the east, where it's also going to be rather gusty. Dry spells developing in the west later with some sunny spells. Again, temperatures fairly average for the start of June. Top temperatures then for this Monday morning, highs of 16 Celsius in Aberdeen, looking at 18 for Birmingham, 20 for Derry, Cardiff 17, Merseyside 19 degrees for you this morning.
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0: for me, those two-tone rude boys. 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
1: Hundreds of documents relating to Lord Peter Mandelson's appointment to ambassador to the US are to be published today.
2: This is More FM News.
3: First found that he was considered a general reputational risk prior to the appointment. It follows revelations about his friendship with convicted sex offender Jeffrey Epstein, with a police investigation also underway into alleged misconduct in public office. MPs had raised concerns over the vetting process, although the vetting summary will not be published on request by the police.
1: The ceasefire between the US and Iran continues to be tested, with both exchanging fire over the weekend. American officials say they bombed Iranian drone control sites after Tehran shot down a US drone, but negotiations continue between the two sides as oil prices remain high. New plans for GPs and hospitals in England to share data could save 20,000 visits to A&E each year. The NHS Modernisation Bill aims to join up fragmented health information through a single patient record. It'll include medicines, allergies and prescribing history. The Department of Health and Social Care say it'll save millions and make treatment safer. A year on from the ban on single-use vapes, councils say millions are still being binned. Manufacturers have developed cheap new styles that meet the legal requirements, yet are used in the same way as the disposable models they replace. Officials are calling on the government to bring in tighter rules and increase public awareness of battery fire risks. Pride Month starts today, but the NSPCC say children are increasingly worried about coming out. According to the charity, children are scared of a growing hostile landscape for LGBTQ plus people. The head of the Childline Service is Barry Laker.
4: Pride Month just plays that crucial part in shining a positive spotlight on the importance of young people, especially feeling free to explore their sexuality and not locking away their worries, their confusions, their anxieties.
1: And ex-Liverpool head coach Arne Slot says his relationship with the club goes beyond football. So after he was sacked on Saturday, a year on from winning the Premier League. From Radio News Hub, I'm Frankie Hersine.
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6: Monday! Good morning!

Banya Ban, call me, bringing us around to 7 past 10. It could have been medium wave radio that did it, but when I first heard that, I was sure they'd said she was called Spaniel. And clearly got that one wrong. Not for the first time. Welcome along, second hour of our morning show for Monday, 1st of June. Pinching a punch and all that. Of course, the Bradshaws still on their way, checking in with Manchesterford's finest around about 10:15. Little reminder then of our national newspapers for this Monday morning and The Guardian. Now, they're leading on the release of government documents about Lord Mandelson, which it says contains no record of measures taken to mitigate security concerns about him before he was appointed ambassador to the United States. It's saying that the files lack detail in steps put in place with concerns about his links to senior figures in foreign states. Lord Mandelson has declined to comment. Chancellor Rachel Reeves considering deals with the private sector to fund a major building project. That's according to the Daily Telegraph. The paper noting that Reeves is risking something of a backlash from the left of the Labour Party over what it calls the Blair-style initiative. The Treasury telling the paper that it is not going back to the old model, but considering ways that private finance could support its infrastructure ambitions. The Times newspaper saying that two of Labour's largest trades unions have warned that their members are now as likely to support Reform UK. Unite and the GMB saying that their polls show that the working class have abandoned Keir Starmer's party. A Labour source quoted as saying that the party is and always has been for the working people. Daily Express reporting on developments of a tablet that almost doubles survival times for pancreatic cancer patients and that it brings hope to millions. The paper calling the drug the biggest leap forward in the fight against the disease for decades. Daily Mirror, their headline reading Precious Gift of Time and quoting a cancer expert who said that she cried after seeing just how effective the tablet was. The Times, now they're leading on the surprise wedding of the pop star Dua Lipa and the actor Callum Turner in what they call the Celeb Marriage of the Year. And it's only June. That is their front page story today, featuring a photo of the two walking down the steps of a register office in London with the headline, I Dua. They spent all night on that. Rock markings in the Mumbles in South Wales, the authenticity of which were dismissed back in 1928, have now been reclassified as the UK's oldest prehistoric cave paintings. Now that's according to The Guardian today, saying that scientists have used the latest methods to establish that the horizontal red bands were created more than 17,000 years ago.

0: beg your pardon. Classic Country, 1971, Lynn Anderson, and I Never Priced You a Rose Garden. And you know, with that bouffant you got, I was always impressed you could stay upright. The best music, that's our guarantee. I play that one especially for me old Marco Bellamy. Now he loves that kind of stuff.
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0: 78, that one. It was a part of that kind of, I don't really know what inspired it, really. I guess it probably started with Abba's Fernando and this kind of Spanish thing we had going on. It was all over the place. Speaking of 1976, of course, which is the year that the Brotherhood of Man pretty much shot to public consciousness. Now, they've been around since the late 60s. I remember the song Divided We Stand, United We Fall. Or is it the other way around? Anyway, they'd been around in a bit, well, with a different lineup since the late 60s. This, though, the formula that won them the Eurovision, that, of course, back in 76. And that's the year. I knew I was going somewhere with this. That's the year of our retro chart. Catch all of that after the headlines at 11 this morning. And, of course, more tracks from the birthday boy, Jason Donovan, celebrating and, of course, hanging on to my every word this morning. It's 16 and half past 10, so a little later than advertised in the Radio Times. It's time for us to head to Manchesterford.
1: Christmas is coming, the turkey's getting fat. Please put a penny in the hole, man, that.
2: Aye, blessed the old man, you.
3: So he knows his name, don't he, Billy?
1: Yeah, you know your name, don't you, Dad? If you haven't got a penny, a halfpenny will do. If you haven't got a halfpenny, well, Dad, what is less than a halfpenny?
2: Your spends, if you don't shut up.
1: You're funny, Dad. I'm a buzzing singer, aren't I?
2: Excruciating, son. A voice like an halfpenny trumpet. Like a seagull passing a pine cone.
3: Yes, and I like it and all, Billy, love.
2: Good, Judd.
1: You're an old cause. When we're singing in assembly, well, all the hovers look at me.
2: Aye, wondering whether to call an ambulance or not. Your repertoire's a bit limited and all.
1: What do you mean, Dad?
3: It means you want to open your mouth a bit wider when you sing, love.
2: I mean singing Christmas songs at this time of the year.
3: Oh, it's only a few weeks away, you know. I'm going Christmas shop window looking myself on Saturday.
1: Hey, well, you're getting me.
2: Don't start that already.
3: Well, why should it bother you, Alf Bradshaw? It's me who has to do all the worrying and running about. You have nought to do with it. You even leave my present till the last minute.
2: You always get summat, don't you?
3: Well,
1: I gived you something last year, didn't I, Mum? I gived you one of my tangerines.
3: Well, you ought to look round proper, Alf, and get me something feminine.
2: Hey, you can't get more feminine than last year's present, can you?
3: What, an ironing board?
2: Correct.
1: Oh, yeah, I remember that. We had deaf and dumb dinners all week.
3: And so do I. How can I forget?
2: Hey, it took some bloody wrapping up, that did.
3: Yes, in brown paper.
1: You should get paper with Christmas things on, Dad.
2: Shut up, you.
1: Like Father Christmas and everything.
3: I'd like something thoughtful and romantic this year. So, if you give me the money, I'll get it myself on Saturday.
1: Then give it to Father Christmas to bring you.
2: You can sod off, Audrey.
1: When he brings mine.
2: You'll only spend it on something stupid.
3: Well, it's for me, ain't it?
2: Aye, you have a point there. Any road. You'll be pleased to know I'm turning over a new leaf.
3: Yes, well, that'll be the day.
2: I've decided what you're getting already. Somewhat romantic. Somewhat that'll remind you of our wedding night.
3: Well, Alf,
1: I don't remember that.
2: Do you remember when we got home at the night, eh?
3: Alf.
2: And we were taking our clothes off.
1: Oh, did you have your jammers on underneath?
3: Alf, will you wash up, please?
2: And there was confetti in our hair and in our pockets and everywhere else.
3: Oh, shut up, will you?
1: Was he in your jammers?
2: And you said, there's only one thing I want now.
3: Alf, will you please shut up?
2: Well, I'm getting you a nice new one. A Eubank.
1: Wow.
3: I'm not having a Eubank, Alf Bradshaw.
1: It'd be hitchy with confetti in your jammers.
2: Hey, they're not cheap, you know.
1: That's what I think.
3: We'll see.

Oliver Cheatham and Get Down Saturday Night. It came out back in 1983. It wasn't a massive hit, but you may remember it was reworked by Room 5 in the early 2000s, having a massive hit, calling it Make Love, in order to appeal to the youngins, I suppose. 24 past 10, very good morning. News this morning, and really sad news coming out of Yorkshire. A 13-year-old girl sadly died after going missing in a river near a North Yorkshire beauty spot. Now, the teenager was reported missing at 6:30 last night at the River Wharf near Burnstall. She was found a short time later and rescued from the water, but despite valiant efforts from members of the public and being taken to hospital in air ambulance, North Yorkshire Police sadly confirming she had later died. Now, there have been at least 15 water-related deaths during the recent heatwave. Burnstall, now that's a village in Wharfdale, situated north of Skipton, a popular destination for outdoor activities. Their MP is Julian Smith, thanking the emergency services and local residents who supported the rescue at the weekend. In South Yorkshire, the search for an 11-year-old boy, now that he's now entered its third day after he went missing, entering the River Don. Now, emergency crews, they were called to Ferryboat Lane in Mexborough at around about 8 o'clock on Saturday night to reports of a boy who'd entered the water but hadn't been seen getting out. Earlier this morning, South Yorkshire Police saying that extensive searches by specialist officers alongside an underwater search team and mountain rescue volunteers had resumed at first light, both in the river and on land. The boy's family are being supported, according to police, urging members of the public to stay away from the area to allow crews to carry out their work. In other news this morning, hundreds of thousands of Arsenal fans filled North London's streets for a jubilant celebration of the club's first Premier League title in some 22 years, proudly displaying the coveted trophy, the players waving to the crowds from open-top buses as the Gunners travelled a five-mile circuit through Islington and circled the Emirates Stadium. They were joined too by the women's team, who lifted the first ever FIFA's Champions League Cup earlier this season, a victory parade coming a day after the men's team lost a nail-biting Champions League final to Paris Saint-Germain in a penalty shootout, that taking place in Budapest. Now, crowds of fans reaching out their arms outwards towards the buses as they travelled along the parade route. Flags out waving with the players all being hyped up by the crowd, occasionally throwing Arsenal scarves out towards the fans. Fireworks, as you might imagine, could be heard along with the deafening roar of those instruments. Is it vuvuzela? Something like that. Very noisy thing. I don't think I like those. Now, following the team's European near miss on Saturday, everybody getting very excited, saying in the late 2010s, well, the club weren't in the best form, finishing in the top, well, six or so, something of a struggle. Saying, though, that since 2022, they have been finishing in the Champions League spots. One fan saying that it feels surreal to come up such a good team as Paris Saint-Germain. It's the best music, 3 hours every weekday morning from 9. You, the music, and Lloyd, right through till lunch today.

0: brilliant sort of eco-protest song before it was ever a thing, back in 1974, the duo of Hudson Ford and Burn Baby Burn. Now, they got a fairly illustrious career, being members of the Straubs, and back it got a little odd, I think, to say after that. Do you remember that song, Nice Legs, Shame About the Face? Well, that was the Monks, which is them. They obviously decided not to put their name to it. Just after 10:30, latest news headlines.
1: From Radio News Hub, I'm Frankie Hairsign. Hundreds of documents relating to Lord Peter Mandelson's appointment to ambassador to the US are to be published this week. New plans for GPs and hospitals in England to share data could save 20,000 visits to A&E each year. The NHS Modernisation Bill aims to join up fragmented health information, potentially saving millions. The US and Iran continue to exchange fire despite a ceasefire in place. Negotiations are continuing. And a year on from the ban on single-use vapes, councils say millions are still being thrown.

The guy that produced that, Bidu, is such an unsung legend, giving us so many of those classic tracks, including, of course, Kung Fu Fighting. Where is he now? Independent local radio, 25 away from 11. And, of course, at 11, it's our retro chart, taking you back musically to this day in 1976. In the news this morning, a police officer has been seriously injured after he was knocked down by a stolen car. This all happening in Downpatrick in County Down. The officer who fired his gun during the incident, now he'd been chasing a suspect after another vehicle failed to stop the police on Fountain Street. When the officer returned to his car, another man was in the driver's seat and drove directly towards the officer, who fired one round before being struck by the police vehicle. A 27-year-old man has been arrested on suspicion of attempted murder. A senior officer from the Police Service of Northern Ireland giving more details about the colleague, saying that urgent medical treatment was provided at the scene, who was supported by members of the local community. That's according to the ACC Melanie Jones. She said that the officer had been taken to hospital by ambulance for treatment to his injuries, which are believed to be serious, but thankfully not life-threatening. In other news this morning, and a story I did want to tell you about, this concerning the former England-Wales rugby league coach, renowned broadcaster too, it's John Keir. Now, he's died earlier today at the age of 71. Now, he's one of the sport's most respected figures. He passed away, actually happened yesterday, whilst travelling back from the Challenge Cup final. He'd been part of the BBC sports commentary team for the match, which had been taking place between Wigan and Hull Kingston Rovers at Wembley. In a statement, the Rugby Football League saying that Keir was loved and admired throughout the sport and well beyond too. Now, during a coaching career which lasted more than 700 matches and took in spells at a number of clubs, including Hull FC, also Wakefield Trinity and Bradford Bulls too, he earned widespread acclaim for guiding the Sheffield Eagles to a shock Challenge Cup. This was victory over Wigan back in 1998. He also went on to lead Hull to a surprise Challenge Cup triumph back in 2005, beating Leeds Rhinos in the final at Cardiff. Now, he was also coach of the England team in the 2000 World Cup and led them to the semi-finals, and having 11 years in charge of Wales, leading them to the 2017 and 2021 World Cups respectively. Time for us to head stateside.

Minute. Jennifer Lopez made quite an appearance at the premiere of her new movie, Office Romance, at the Egyptian Theater in Hollywood. J-Lo wore a black low-cut dress that gave the illusion of showing a lot more than it did. And she was very affectionate towards her co-star in the film, Brett Goldberg, who she's rumored to be dating off-screen. Could he soon be known as husband number five? YouTube has removed over 1,000 scam videos that used AI-generated deepfakes of famous celebrities.

celebrities like Taylor Swift, Joe Rogan, and Steve Harvey to promote fraudulent Medicare schemes. The phony ads used AI technology to mimic not only the celebrities' appearances, but also their voices. Well, you know what happens when you do something to Taylor. I'm Peter.

0: Depeche Mode. And was that from Speak and Spell? I think it could have been The Meaning of Love. Answers on a postcard, please. Now we've got a bit of news coming in. We like to be broad in our news. We've got everything coming in from everywhere. UK government announcing this morning they will not have to pay Rwanda millions of pounds over the failed migrant deportation deal. Now that's according to a ruling out of the courts within the last half an hour. Now the deal, which had been agreed by the last Conservative government, would have seen new illegal migrants being deported to Rwanda. Now, it was cancelled in July of 2024 when the new Labour government entered office. Rwanda, now, they claimed that the UK was in breach of the deal and therefore still owed them more than £100 million. However, the government has won its case against Rwanda at The Hague's Permanent Court of Arbitration. That's in the Netherlands, and they found that they're not liable for the costs. However, in a ruling published earlier today, the court rejected Rwanda's claim that the UK was in breach and its demand for payment. Now, during this case, lawyers representing Britain arguing that it was entirely logical that the plan would be scrapped when Labour came into power. This, of course, following the 2024 general election and simple common sense that no further payments would then be made. Rwanda, though, arguing and asking the court to find the UK in breach of the agreement and demanding that it repaid all outstanding sums. And not only that, but compensation too. Independent Local Radio Monday morning. Time to see what's going on in showbiz today.
1: Duran Duran have announced they're going on tour this autumn. The 80s pop icons, fronted by Simon Le Bon, will kick things off in Glasgow in mid-October before heading to Belfast, Birmingham, Liverpool and Leeds. The tour follows the release of their new single, Free to Love, with Nile Rodgers. Social media star and Britain's Got Talent judge KSI has announced he's leaving the YouTube collective Sidemen.
2: I've spent months trying to figure out what the right thing to do is, but after a lot of thought, I've decided that I will no longer be doing Sidemen videos.
1: That was the 32-year-old announcing his departure on the streaming platform. He added that he needs to focus on his health and fixing his work-life balance. And Kelsey Parker, the widow of late The Wanted star Tom Parker, has announced she's expecting a baby with her partner, Will. In a post on Instagram, Kelsey described the pregnancy as her rainbow baby after the stillbirth of her son, Phoenix, last year.

classic 1978. Just love that. It's Jerry Rafferty and Baker Street. Bring this round to 13 away from 11. Independent local radio Monday morning. Andy, the morning show every single weekday morning from 9 right through until midday today. Now, in the news this morning, plans for a single patient record for the NHS. They're going to be debated for the very first time by MPs later today. Now, the whole idea of this is to combine GP, hospital and social care data in one place so that patients don't have to keep repeating their medical history every time they have an appointment. Now, A&E clinicians who often can't access GP's patient records will be able to quickly check patients' complete histories, medication and allergies if they do arrive needing urgent care. Now, some concerns have been raised by the British Medical Association, amongst others, about the sensitivity of patient data and who will have access to it under this new system. Now, the Health and Care Secretary, James Murray, saying that it will be crucial to have strict legal safeguards in place. Murray, now, he replaced Wes Streeting in May, saying that it can be distressing for some patients who have to repeat their medical history to different professionals. Speaking on telly this morning, saying that the government will make sure that only specified people can access the data and there will be an audit trail of exactly who has accessed what, adding too that there will be strong cyber security and protections as well. Now, the Department for Health and Social Care, they've published projections suggesting that 20,000 fewer patients a year would have to go to A&E thanks to this single patient record and other proposed reforms to the NHS too. Now, all of this because it's assumed there'll be fewer patients that are wrongly diagnosed because of the lack of access to records, and more of the frail elderly will be able to be treated in the communities. Paramedics too will be able to see full information on a patient when they are taken on the so-called blues and twos to hospital. Now, the single patient record would be available on the NHS app for those that use it, and the new system proposed to be rolled out by 2027. Did I mention it's Jason Donovan's birthday today?

0: Donovan, and there's too many broken hearts in the world, ain't that the truth? Celebrating his 58th birthday today, born on this day in Melbourne in Australia, which is where one half of Sons and Daughters were based. Can you remember which half? Now we're going to have one more track from Jason Donovan between now and midday today. You see if we don't.
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3: Hello, losers. It's your favorite American president, Donald Trump. I'm here to make radio great again. I really am. Best president that ever lived. Bigger and greater than Big Ben. A clock that's only right once a day. If anyone says this station isn't the best, lock them up. You know, don't just lock them up. Lock them up with Capital FM for company. That'll show them. Trump out. Later, losers.

classic Motown for a Monday morning, which kind of reminds me of the fact that we've got a new feature starting next Monday. It's going to be our Motown Monday morning, where we play two Motown classics back to back. One of the things we've always made a policy of is playing songs you just don't seem to hear on the radio these days. Everybody, I'm sure, is familiar with the Chanson d'Amour, but the Manhattan Transfer did have a few too.

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2: Feature story news in London, I'm Simon Gaitan. The US has said it struck Iranian military sites over the weekend. Iran has said it has launched retaliatory strikes. The strikes mark the latest escalation as long-running negotiations over a ceasefire failed to make a breakthrough over the weekend. An explosion in a rebel-held village in Myanmar has killed at least 45 people and injured dozens more. This comes as Myanmar's president is visiting India with trade, business and border security at the top of the agenda. It's the first visit to a foreign country by Myanmar's leader since taking office last year. Ishan Gurj tells us more.
3: President Min Aung Hlaing's four-day visit to India is being seen as Naypyidaw's efforts to diversify ties away from China and enhance business relations with New Delhi and ASEAN countries. New Delhi has maintained ties with the military-backed government in Myanmar despite activists accusing the Hlaing government of war crimes, which the latter has denied. During this visit, Hlaing is expected to woo Indian investors and businesses. The shared 1,000-mile border is also up for discussion as he meets India's Prime Minister Narendra Modi. Activists say the visit could grant Hlaing government legitimacy, though analysts believe New Delhi could keep the focus on connectivity and boosting economic ties.
2: China's Coast Guard says it's conducted law enforcement patrols in waters east of Taiwan. Laura Westbrook reports from Hong Kong.
4: China's Coast Guard says a flotilla had carried out the patrol in accordance with the law to the east of Taiwan, though it did not specify where exactly. It called it a necessary action in response to Japan and the Philippines, announcing they would start talks in defining the maritime boundary of their exclusive economic zones and continental shelves in accordance with international law. Although both countries did not provide detailed information about the exact area under discussion, China argues that the negotiations involve waters east of Taiwan, which Beijing considers part of its territory. Taiwan's foreign ministry says Beijing has no right to interfere in Taiwan's territorial sovereignty or its maritime rights. China claims most of the South China Sea. That's despite legal precedents and competing claims from countries including Vietnam, the Philippines, Taiwan, and Malaysia.
2: Political tensions are rising in Hungary after President Tamás Szolyok refused to resign by a deadline set by Prime Minister Péter Mogya. The standoff opens a new chapter in a growing fight between the president and Hungary's new government. Pablo Gutierrez reports from Budapest.
5: Hungary's President Tamás Szolyok said he will stay in office and argued that leaving now would not resolve the constitutional dispute between the presidency and the government. He said that any change should happen through legal steps and in line with Hungary's constitution. Magyar had given Szolyok until May 30 to step down, saying the president remained tied to the political network of former Prime Minister Viktor Orbán and no longer represented national unity.
2: From Bureaus Worldwide, this is FSN.
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8: Wake up. 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
10: 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Oh.

Radio anymore. Hello, this is Rob Charles, and we started today with Cliff Richard, 1981, A Little in Love. After that, Rupert Holmes, second and final hit in the UK. He was born and raised in Northwich in Cheshire, where I used to live. Went to Ruddyth County Primary School, and my dad was bakery manager at Robert's Bread. You may have heard of that. Anyway, 1980 it was, Rupert Holmes and him. Now, 1987, their last hit in the UK. We're Cool and the Gang, and this is Victory. People.

Cool and the Gang. So hopefully you've had a good week. Thank you for listening, by the way. Much appreciated. And thank you for getting in touch via the Facebook page, Songs That Don't Get Played on the Radio Anymore. Been very, very busy there this past week. If you've not had a look, maybe if you've not liked the page, do so. Like it if you can. Now, we're asking you to pick a song as well. If you've got a song suggestion for those songs that don't get played on the radio anymore, you can always email rob@robcharles.com. Tracy Porter has done just that, and she says, any chance you could play the Osmonds and the Proud One? Can't remember the last time I heard it played out on the radio. Tracy, you've got it now.

ideas as to who's singing there. It was 1988. It was Donny Osmond and the Soldier of Love. And before that, it was his brothers, along with Donny as well. 1975, The Proud One, chosen by Tracy Porter. Now, if you've got a song suggestion for next week's show, let me know. 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Lovely. Here's a summer song, if ever there was one, and very rarely, if at all, gets played on the radio. This is Galveston Bay, Lonnie

Anymore is playing right now on this radio station every week. 2 hours of memories. Yes, bringing the memories back for you. Adult Education, Daryl Hall, John Oates, 1985. And 10 years previous, debut hit in the UK charts for Sailor and A Glass of Champagne. Do you remember what their follow-up was? Here's a question for you. It was Girls, Girls, Girls. Memories, definitely. And now, 1985 again, the last hit in the UK for the Thompson Twins. And this is King for a Day.

Their last hit came in 1985 for the Thompson Twins and King for a Day. Hello, this is Rob Charles, and hopefully you're enjoying the show. I'm bringing back some memories every week, 2 hours of songs that don't get played on the radio anymore. Any song suggestions for next week's show, let me know via the email rob@robcharles.com, or you can put me a message on our Facebook page, which is Songs That Don't Get Played on the Radio Anymore. 1978 for Warren Zevon now, and those Werewolves of London.

0: 1981. Who could forget Stars on 45 and their debut hit? This is Rob Charles, and stand by, more memories on the way.
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songs that don't get played on the radio anymore. Hello, this is Rob Charles, and I'm playing them out. From 1975, it was Pilot and Just a Smile, and previous to that, 1992, Stereo MCs and Connected. And now, chosen by Dave Parkinson. Dave says, any chance you could play this Donna Summer song, because it very rarely, if at all, gets played. Dave Parkinson, thank you very much for your email. You can do the same. You can email me with a song suggestion. It's rob@robcharles.com. Here's Donna Summer.

Mungo Jerry, the man who brought you in the summertime. That is long-legged woman dressed in black, dressed in black, dressed in black, black, black. Love it. And before that, I love that as well, by Donna Summer, chosen by Dave Parkinson, and Finger on the Trigger, Love is in Control. Thank you, Dave, for choosing that. If you've got a song suggestion for next week's show, let me know. rob@robcharles.com is my personal email, or you can get in touch via this radio station's website. On the way in the next hour, I'm going to play you three songs to start off the hour from 1 year. But can you work out the year? It's our triple teaser. Right now, this is Lover Boy, Billy Ocean.

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1: From Feature Story News in London, I'm Simon Gaitan. The US has said it struck Iranian military sites over the weekend. Iran has said it has launched retaliatory strikes. The strikes mark the latest escalation as long-running negotiations over a ceasefire failed to make a breakthrough over the weekend. An explosion in a rebel-held village in Myanmar has killed at least 45 people and injured dozens more. This comes as Myanmar's president is visiting India with trade, business and border security at the top of the agenda. It's the first visit to a foreign country by Myanmar's leader since taking office last year. Ishan Gurge tells us more.
2: President Min Aung Hlaing's four-day visit to India is being seen as Naypyidaw's efforts to diversify ties away from China and enhance business relations with New Delhi and ASEAN countries. New Delhi has maintained ties with the military-backed government in Myanmar despite activists accusing the Hlaing government of war crimes, which the latter has denied. During this visit, Hlaing is expected to woo Indian investors and businesses. The shared 1,000-mile border is also up for discussion as he meets India's Prime Minister Narendra Modi. Activists say the visit could grant Hlaing government legitimacy, though analysts believe New Delhi could keep the focus on connectivity and boosting economic ties.
1: China's Coast Guard says it's conducted law enforcement patrols in waters east of Taiwan. Laura Westbrook reports from Hong Kong.
3: China's Coast Guard says a flotilla had carried out the patrol in accordance with the law to the east of Taiwan, though it did not specify where exactly. It called it a necessary action in response to Japan and the Philippines, announcing they would start talks in defining the maritime boundary of their exclusive economic zones and continental shelves in accordance with international law. Although both countries did not provide detailed information about the exact area under discussion, China argues that the negotiations involve waters east of Taiwan, which Beijing considers part of its territory. Taiwan's foreign ministry says Beijing has no right to interfere in Taiwan's territorial sovereignty or its maritime rights. China claims most of the South China Sea. That's despite legal precedents and competing claims from countries including Vietnam, the Philippines, Taiwan, and Malaysia.
1: Political tensions are rising in Hungary after President Tamás Szolyok refused to resign by a deadline set by Prime Minister Petya Mogya. The standoff opens a new chapter in a growing fight between the president and Hungary's new government. Pablo Gutierrez reports from Budapest.
4: Hungary's President Tamás Szolyok said he will stay in office and argued that leaving now would not resolve the constitutional dispute between the presidency and the government. He said that any change should happen through legal steps and in line with Hungary's constitution. Magyar had given Szolyok until May 30 to step down, saying the president remained tied to the political network of former Prime Minister Viktor Orbán and no longer represented national unity.
1: From bureaus worldwide, this is FSN.

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5: This is the Triple Teaser. Three songs from 1 year. But can you work out the year with Rob Charles?

More with No Big Fat Woman. Joe Tex was singing all about that back in this particular year. But what is the year? It's our triple teaser. Before that, Too Hot to Handle. It was Heatwave. And we started off with 10cc and Good Morning Judge. So the Ford Fiesta car went on sale for the very first time in January of this year. Clive Sinclair introduced the new 2-inch screen television set, which retailed at the time for £175. It was quite expensive. It was also the year of the Queen's Silver Jubilee, and the very first Aardman Animations character, Morph, was introduced on BBC Kids TV show with Take Heart. Oh, the memories. Oh, and one more thing which may give it away. Red Rum won the Grand National for the third time. The year on our triple T's of this week, 1977. Well done if you got it right. Now, we continue with another one of those songs that doesn't get played on the radio anymore. But from which film was this taken? I'll give you the answer in about 3 minutes and 22 seconds, to be precise.

you for listening. So, any ideas from which film that was taken? It was 1982. Dustin Hoffman, along with Jessica Lange, both appeared in the film from which that was taken, Tootsie. Ah, memories are plenty. Hopefully bringing back some for you. If you want to get in touch with me and suggest a song for next week's show, you can do it via our Facebook page, which is Songs That Don't Get Played on the Radio Anymore. 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Right, we continue. Olivia.

Newton-John, Let's Get Physical. Now, there's a thought, but moving swiftly on, this is Rob Charles playing those songs that don't get played on the radio anymore. Ian Harrison has been in touch. He says, any chance you could play a song by The Undertones? I can't remember, it's that far back, when it was last played on the radio. Ian, it's now playing here on songs that don't get played on the radio. You've got my number. And thank you for your song choice, Ian. Good

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Share the show if you can. I would appreciate that. It's Songs That Don't Get Played on the Radio Anymore with me, Rob Charles, right here on this radio station. Just played you Sweet with Teenage Rampage. Previous to that, it was KC and the Sunshine Band and Keep It Coming, Love. And now, Dire.

1991, unmistakably Dire Straits, Mark Knopfler and the team, and Calling Elvis on the songs that don't get played on the radio anymore. Talking of which, can I just say hello to a few people who've recently liked the songs that don't get played on the radio anymore Facebook page, i.e. Les Monk. Hello to you, and thank you for liking the page. Also, Ian Perry, Mark Anderson, Paul Booth, Ian Henderson, hello to you. Also, Paul McDonald and Andy Lynn Scanlon. Ian Bond, Howard Marks. See? You're missing out. Have a look. Some great videos up there as well. It's on our Facebook page. Songs that don't get played on the radio anymore. Just like this. From Dana Dawson, this is Three is Family.

I don't know about you, but definitely bringing back some memories for me. That was 1995 for Dana Dawson and Three Is Family, her debut hit. She did have other hits, i.e. Got to Give Me Love, can't remember that. And what about Show Me? That was a good one as well. Maybe stick that on in a future week's show. If you'd like to suggest a song, don't forget you can get in touch via this radio station's website, or you can send me a personal email, which is rob@robcharles.com. Suggest a couple of songs, or maybe three or four of those songs that don't get played on the radio anymore. This is Nelson. Do you remember this?

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Hopefully, for you, like me, bringing back some memories. Memories with that, 1988, Hue and Cry, Ordinary Angel. And previous to that, 1979, debut hit for the American singer Leif Garrett, and I Was Made for Dancing. If you've got any song suggestions for next week's show, I'd love to hear from you. And I personally do reply to every email. So if you want to email me, it's rob@robcharles.com. That's rob@robcharles.com. Or just get in touch with the radio station's website. You find the contact details there. Right, we continue. And another one from 1979, like Leif Garrett, this was in the charts for radio. And you can't change that. Now playing out on those songs that don't get played on the radio.

Australia, Helen Reddy. She made some great songs, one of my mum's favourite singers as well. Her only UK British hit came in 1975, and that was it, Angie Baby. Well, that'll do for another week. Thank you for listening, much appreciated. And if you could share this show on social media, that would be great. I shall catch you next week. We'll do it again. 2 hours of memories, those songs that don't get played on the radio anymore. Leaving you with Dancehall Days, Wang Chung. Thanks for listening once again, and stay safe. Take your

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1: From Feature Story News in London, I'm Simon Gaitan. The US has said it struck Iranian military sites over the weekend. Iran has said it has launched retaliatory strikes. The strikes mark the latest escalation as long-running negotiations over a ceasefire failed to make a breakthrough over the weekend. An explosion in a rebel-held village in Myanmar has killed at least 45 people and injured dozens more. This comes as Myanmar's president is visiting India with trade, business and border security at the top of the agenda. It's the first visit to a foreign country by Myanmar's leader since taking office last year. Ishan Gurge tells us more.
2: President Min Aung Hlaing's four-day visit to India is being seen as Naypyidaw's efforts to diversify ties away from China and enhance business relations with New Delhi and ASEAN countries. New Delhi has maintained ties with the military-backed government in Myanmar despite activists accusing the Hlaing government of war crimes, which the latter has denied. During this visit, Hlaing is expected to woo Indian investors and businesses. The shared 1,000-mile border is also up for discussion as he meets India's Prime Minister Narendra Modi. Activists say the visit could grant Hlaing government legitimacy, though analysts believe New Delhi could keep the focus on connectivity and boosting economic ties.
1: China's Coast Guard says it's conducted law enforcement patrols in waters east of Taiwan. Laura Westbrook reports from Hong Kong.
3: China's Coast Guard says a flotilla had carried out the patrol in accordance with the law to the east of Taiwan, though it did not specify where exactly. It called it a necessary action in response to Japan and the Philippines, announcing they would start talks in defining the maritime boundary of their exclusive economic zones and continental shelves in accordance with international law. Although both countries did not provide detailed information about the exact area under discussion, China argues that the negotiations involve waters east of Taiwan, which Beijing considers part of its territory. Taiwan's foreign ministry says Beijing has no right to interfere in Taiwan's territorial sovereignty or its maritime rights. China claims most of the South China Sea. That's despite legal precedents and competing claims from countries including Vietnam, the Philippines, Taiwan, and Malaysia.
1: Political tensions are rising in Hungary after President Tamás Szolyok refused to resign by a deadline set by Prime Minister Péter Mogya. The standoff opens a new chapter in a growing fight between the president and Hungary's new government. Pablo Gutierrez reports from Budapest.
4: Hungary's President Tamás Szolyok said he will stay in office and argued that leaving now would not resolve the constitutional dispute between the presidency and the government. He said that any change should happen through legal steps and in line with Hungary's constitution. Magyar had given Szolyok until May 30 to step down, saying the president remained tied to the political network of former Prime Minister Viktor Orbán and no longer represented national unity.
1: From bureaus worldwide, this is FSN.
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12: It sure is, and so happy to be with you as well. It's music from the last five decades. That's what you have for the next couple of hours, and a few interesting items on the show as well. We will have Same Word, different tune. Each and every week I pick one word from a song title and I find it in six or seven other song titles and I play them for you during the course of the programme. It's worth sticking around for if you haven't heard of it before. We'll also have Relaxing Chill. That's a half hour of easy listening, feel-good music for you. That's the final 30 minutes of the programme. And also we'll have a song from either Sting or from his band The Police. We'll have maybe one or two new songs from up-and-coming artists trying to make it in the music world and get their material heard, which is quite difficult to do. So yeah, and also we have the best music around from the last 5 decades. And let's kick it off. Head back to the 90s. This is a real little belter of a song from Shabba Ranks.

from Jamaica. That's the wonderful sound of Shabba Ranks. Mind you, I do have difficulty in understanding a lot of the words of that song when Shabba is singing them, but what a tune. Mighty stuff from 1991. That's Mr. Loverman opening up this week's edition of 50 Years and Rolling. Hello, everyone. And how are you getting on? How are things in your life? I hope everything is going well for you and that you're in good order. And perhaps this here show will put you even into better order. That would be lovely. And please give it a chance. If you're new to us, give it another 15, 20 minutes. See what you think of the style of the show and the music that I'm playing for you. As I say, we can start off in the 90s and head back to the 70s or up to the noughties and vice versa. And we're heading back to the 1980s right now with Andrew Gold.

Well, you know, I'm trying to think back to the way I introduced that song, and I think I may have said it was from the 1980s. How dare me, because it's from the 1970s. How could I forget, but still sounding as fresh as ever. 1976, in fact, a big hit for Andrew Gold and Lonely Boy, right here on 50 Years and Rolling. Now, I am fond of a mashup. You know, where you get a couple of songs and put them together and join them and, yeah, have a kind of a beat in the background. And I want to see what you think of this next one. I rather like it. It's a combination, an interesting combination at that, of the Pet Shop Boys and Kraftwerk.

Well, if you're a regular listener to the programme, you will know that each and every week you are guaranteed to hear something from either the police or from the main man of the police. There he goes, Sting. And what an album that was. Many hit singles from the album as well. It was called Brand New Day. And that song, The Desert Rose. And before that, really good combination. Two tunes mixed up, mashed up together. Did you work out? I'm sure you did. It was Kraftwerk and Tour de France and the Pet Shop Boys, Feel. And it was called Feel de France. Yeah, should we do our best to entertain you here on 50 Years and Rolling? This next one now, I play on a fairly regular basis because I absolutely love it so much. It just wants me, and I hope it wants you as well, to get up and jump around the place. Bust a few moves, because it's such a catchy song, such a great dance song as well, and it's from Kylie Minogue. It's the Call Me Kylie Tension. On 50 Years and Rolling.

0: talking.
1: I just create such a catchy song time after time again. There he goes, Harry Styles, a recent enough tune of his called Late Night Talking. Now you have to ask yourself, because I played the jingle, same word, different tune, what's the word this week? Is it late? Is it night? Or is it talking? Well, this one might answer that for you.

Well, now you know. This week's word is late. Same word, different tune on the programme. Yeah, we do it each and every week. I love this part of the show where I pick a word from a particular song title and I find it in maybe six or seven other song titles as well and play them for you. So we've had Harry Styles with Late Night Talking and Paul Simon, Late in the Evening. Here's another classic right now from Carole King.

goodness me, they don't make them like that anymore for sure. Is it older than 50 years? It's a bit dodgy, it's a bit iffy, but what a tune from Carol King, and it fits in rather nicely with our same word, different tune part of the programme, because it's called It's Too Late. Here's one now you mightn't be too familiar with, unless you're a fan of the artist. If you're Irish, you certainly may have heard of it, because he's had so much success in Ireland and around other parts of the world as well, but particularly here. His name is David Gray, and this is Late Night Radio.

Yeah, that's certainly one you don't get to hear too often on the radio, but that's called Late Night Radio, and it's from David Gray right here on this week's edition of 50 Years and Rolling. Do hope you're enjoying the programme so far. It's Leo Kirby with you for over another hour yet, so please do keep it here. We still have lots of great tunes coming your way, including Relax and Chill, which is the final 30 minutes of the program. It's all about the feel-good, easy-listening music. And, we might have a song from an up-and-coming artist as well, trying to get a break in the music world. And continuing right now with the other part of the program, we call Same Word, Different Tune. Each and every week, I pick a word from a song, and I find it in several other songs and play them for you. And this week's word is late. Here's Johnny Mathis and Denise Williams.

Well, I'm doing my best to remember, and I don't want to have to use Google, but I'm trying to think, was that a hit? I think it was. It's a cracker of a tune from, do you remember the lady that brought you I Follow Rivers? Her name was Likey Lee, and she teamed up back in 2019 with Mark Ronson and produced that song called Late Night Feelings. On 50 Years of Knowing, let's just do one more before we finish this part of the show. And it's going all the way back to the 1970s, like so many others, with Late in the title. Anyway, it's Queen, and it's Late.

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2: From Feature Story News in London, I'm Simon Gaitan. The US has said it struck Iranian military sites over the weekend. Iran has said it has launched retaliatory strikes. The strikes mark the latest escalation as long-running negotiations over a ceasefire failed to make a breakthrough over the weekend. An explosion in a rebel-held village in Myanmar has killed at least 45 people and injured dozens more. This comes as Myanmar's president is visiting India with trade, business and border security at the top of the agenda. It's the first visit to a foreign country by Myanmar's leader since taking office last year. Ishan Gurge tells us more.
3: President Min Aung Hlaing's four-day visit to India is being seen as an epidural's efforts to diversify ties away from China and enhance business relations with New Delhi and ASEAN countries. New Delhi has maintained ties with the military-backed government in Myanmar despite activists accusing the Hlaing government of war crimes, which the latter has denied. During this visit, Hlaing is expected to woo Indian investors and businesses. The shared 1,000-mile border is also up for discussion as he meets India's Prime Minister Narendra Modi. Activists say the visit could grant Hlaing government legitimacy, though analysts believe New Delhi could keep the focus on connectivity and boosting economic ties.
2: China's Coast Guard says it's conducted law enforcement patrols in waters east of Taiwan. Laura Westbrook reports from Hong Kong.
4: China's Coast Guard says a flotilla had carried out the patrol in accordance with the law to the east of Taiwan, though it did not specify where exactly. It called it a necessary action in response to Japan and the Philippines, announcing they would start talks in defining the maritime boundary of their exclusive economic zones and continental shelves in accordance with international law. Although both countries did not provide detailed information about the exact area under discussion, China argues that the negotiations involve waters east of Taiwan, which Beijing considers part of its territory. Taiwan's foreign ministry says Beijing has no right to interfere in Taiwan's territorial sovereignty or its maritime rights. China claims most of the South China Sea. That's despite legal precedents and competing claims from countries including Vietnam, the Philippines, Taiwan, and Malaysia.
2: Political tensions are rising in Hungary after President Tamás Szolyok refused to resign by a deadline set by Prime Minister Petr Mogya. The standoff opens a new chapter in a growing fight between the president and Hungary's new government. Pablo Gutierrez reports from Budapest.
5: Hungary's president Tamás Szolyok said he will stay in office and argued that leaving now would not resolve the constitutional dispute between the presidency and the government. He said that any change should happen through legal steps and in line with Hungary's constitution. Magyar had given Szolyok until May 30 to step down, saying the president remained tied to the political network of former Prime Minister Viktor Orbán and no longer represented national unity.
2: From Bureaus Worldwide, this is FSN.
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10: And away we go into the second part of the programme for this week. 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

0: Well, for me, they are a group that have had so many good songs, and said I'd have to play them again this week. Great stuff there from Prefab Sprout, Looking for Atlantis. Well, I hope if you're looking for a good radio station and a good radio program as well, that you think you have just hit gold, because this is on every week at this time. It's, as I say, Leo Kirby here, bringing you music from the last 5 decades, and I hope you're in good form and enjoying the stuff for your ears, the stuff being the music. This is MJ, You Rock My World.
1: My life will never be the same, 'cause girl, you came and changed the way I walk

Sure, you get everything here on 50 Years and Rolling. The good music, a bit of chat, and a tap dripping as well. I know, such a great mix though, isn't it? From Michael Jackson, and that's called You Rock My World. Oh yeah, wishful thinking. Anyway, the music continues right now, and I'm taking a bit of a chance on the next one. I'm not even going to tell you who the artists are performing, because I'll be perfectly honest with you. I came across this song, absolutely fell in love with it, but I'm not sure. It tells me it's two particular artists, but I don't think they have collaborated. Maybe I'm totally wrong, and I would have heard this song before if it was a hit. Am I making sense to you? But look, I'll play it for you anyway. I'm just going to give you the song title. It's called Let Me With You by two huge recording artists that I'm not going to mention. Here's the song.

Well, first off, we had a strange song. I don't know, is it AI generated? So I'm not going to tell you the artist that it's meant to be, but it was called Let Me With You. And then after that, we had The Weeknd, I Can't Feel My Face. And followed that with Dua Lipa and a hit single she had called Illusion, right here on 50 Years and Rolling. Do hope you're enjoying the music on the show so far. One more to go before we head into 30 minutes of feel-good, easy listening stuff with the part of the program I love presenting to you each and every week called Relaxing Chill. So we have that to look forward to. And taking us to that, what the station likes to do, and indeed this program as well, is try and help up-and-coming artists get a break in the music world. 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Then I'll have a listen to it, and if I think it's good enough for our listeners' ears, well then I'll play it. And this one kind of took my attention this week because the lady has Irish background. She's Irish American, and she's a great voice as well, slightly countryish, a little bit of folk as well, and Irish influences too. Her name is Alexandra King, and this is Bottoms Up.

Well, we played Dua Lipa earlier on in the programme, and she kind of put me in mind of Elton John with that wonderful song they had a couple of years back where they duetted on Cold, Cold Heart. And of course, Cold Heart features the music. It's two songs mixed together, as if you didn't know, and one of those being that one there, the original from Elton John from the 1970s, and that is called Rocket Man. If you are a late joiner to 50 Years and Rolling, you are so welcome along. Great to have your company anytime on this station, and especially on this program too. It's the final.

of my weekly two-hour show, and we call it Relax and Chill because we play easy listening music, feel-good kind of stuff, all the way for you. And my hope is that you can make a bit of you time and just let the music work its wonders.

was just thinking there, you know, these Now albums, Now That's What I Call Music, number 152. Anyway, I reckon they should do one simply titled Now That's What I Call Class Music. And it certainly would feature that song from 1977 from the iconic album called Asia. It is the unmistakable sound of Steely Dan and Home At Last. And the next one, those two were both from the 70s that we opened up this part of the show with. And this one, I think it's either late 70s or early 80s for Sad Cafe.

Well, first off, with music from the 19 questionable 80s, Sad Cafe and Every Day Hurts. And that one, way more recent sound from Adele. What is she doing now? Love to hear more new music from her. Anyway, that's called Easy On Me, right here on this week's edition of 50 Years of Rolling. And this part of the program we call Relax and Chill. Now here's a song you know, but maybe in its original form, which came out from Thin Lizzy, and in more recent times, a great Irish recording artist by the name of Loa did her version of it. And this is it. It's Dancing in the Moonlight.

Wowzy wow. Brilliant stuff there from Loa. And that's her version of the Thin Lizzy classic, Dancing in the Moonlight, almost completing this week's edition of 50 Years in Rolling. Hey, thank you so much for stopping by. And please do keep it here now on the station, because right after me, there's more great programs coming up, all musical genres catered for. I'm back again, same time, same place next week for another edition of the program. It's been my pleasure. Leo Kirby here. And you take care of each other. Take care of yourselves as well. And please make this program a weekly thing with you. You won't regret it. Gonna leave you. Actually, the 1970s seems to have featured heavily in this part of the program, Relax and Chill. And why not when we can remember some great tunes, including this one. It made number one for Chicago. And this is on extended play as well. If you leave me now. Sure, I have to, and I'm sorry. I'll be back soon. Bye now.

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1: From Feature Story News in London, I'm Simon Gaitan. The US has said it struck Iranian military sites over the weekend. Iran has said it has launched retaliatory strikes. The strikes mark the latest escalation as long-running negotiations over a ceasefire failed to make a breakthrough over the weekend. An explosion in a rebel-held village in Myanmar has killed at least 45 people and injured dozens more. This comes as Myanmar's president is visiting India with trade, business and border security at the top of the agenda. It's the first visit to a foreign country by Myanmar's leader since taking office last year. Ishan Gurge tells us more.
2: President Min Aung Hlaing's four-day visit to India is being seen as Naypyidaw's efforts to diversify ties away from China and enhance business relations with New Delhi and ASEAN countries. New Delhi has maintained ties with the military-backed government in Myanmar despite activists accusing the Hlaing government of war crimes, which the latter has denied. During this visit, Hlaing is expected to woo Indian investors and businesses. The shared 1,000-mile border is also up for discussion as he meets India's Prime Minister Narendra Modi. Activists say the visit could grant Hlaing government legitimacy, though analysts believe New Delhi could keep the focus on connectivity and boosting economic ties.
1: China's Coast Guard says it's conducted law enforcement patrols in waters east of Taiwan. Laura Westbrook reports from Hong Kong.
3: China's Coast Guard says a flotilla had carried out the patrol in accordance with a law to the east of Taiwan, though it did not specify where exactly. It called it a necessary action in response to Japan and the Philippines announcing they would start talks in defining the maritime boundary of their exclusive economic zones and continental shelves in accordance with international law. Although both countries did not provide detailed information about the exact area under discussion, China argues that the negotiations involve waters east of Taiwan, which Beijing considers part of its territory. Taiwan's foreign ministry says Beijing has no right to interfere in Taiwan's territorial sovereignty or its maritime rights. China claims most of the South China Sea. That's despite legal precedents and competing claims from countries including Vietnam, the Philippines, Taiwan, and Malaysia.
1: Political tensions are rising in Hungary after President Tamás Szolyok refused to resign by a deadline set by Prime Minister Petya Mogya. The standoff opens a new chapter in a growing fight between the president and Hungary's new government. Pablo Gutierrez reports from Budapest.
4: Hungary's President Tamás Szolyok said he will stay in office and argued that leaving now would not resolve the constitutional dispute between the presidency and the government. He said that any change should happen through legal steps and in line with Hungary's constitution. Magyar had given Szolyok until May 30 to step down, saying the president remained tied to the political network of former Prime Minister Viktor Orbán and no longer represented national unity.
1: From Bureaus Worldwide, this is FSN.
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6: Okay, here's a great recipe for a late night treat. Slice two potatoes into oblong chips. Heat oil in a deep fat fryer till very hot. Fall asleep in front of the late film. Let oil catch fire. Brown the kitchen nicely.
7: Wake up. Leave pan on hob and don't attempt to move it. Do not pour water onto oil. Turn hob off if possible and get out of the house. Stay out. Cooking accidents are the cause of most house fires. Fire kills. You can prevent it.
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1: From Feature Story News in Brussels, I'm William Denslow. The United States says it struck Iranian military sites over the weekend. Meanwhile, Kuwait said it had responded to Iranian missiles and drones. It comes as President Donald Trump claims that Tehran wants to make a deal, urging his critics to, quote, sit back and relax. China's Coast Guard says it's conducted law enforcement patrols in waters east of Taiwan. The patrols are in response to plans by Japan and the Philippines to launch maritime border delimitation talks. Laura Westbrook reports from Hong Kong.
2: China's Coast Guard says a flotilla had carried out the patrol in accordance with the law to the east of Taiwan, though it did not specify where exactly. It called it a necessary action in response to Japan and the Philippines announcing they would start talks in defining the maritime boundary of their exclusive economic zones and continental shelves in accordance with international law. Although both countries did not provide detailed information about the exact area under discussion, China argues that the negotiations involve waters east of Taiwan, which Beijing considers part of its territory. Taiwan's foreign ministry says Beijing has no right to interfere in Taiwan's territorial sovereignty or its maritime rights. China claims most of the South China Sea. That's despite legal precedents and competing claims from countries including Vietnam, the Philippines, Taiwan, and Malaysia.
1: Political tensions are rising in Hungary after the president refused to resign by a deadline set by the Prime Minister. Pablo Guterres reports from Budapest.
3: Hungary's President Tamás Szulcsok said he will stay in office and argued that leaving now would not resolve the constitutional dispute between the presidency and the government. He said that any change should happen through legal steps and in line with Hungary's constitution. Magyar had given Szulcsok until May 30 to step down, saying the president remained tied to the political network of former Prime Minister Viktor Orbán and no longer represented national unity. After the deadline passed, Magyar said he planned to meet Szulcsok on Monday at the presidential palace.
1: The European Union's foreign affairs chief has arrived in Islamabad for talks aimed at advancing cooperation under the Pakistan-EU strategic dialogue. Hira Mustafa reports from Islamabad.
4: During the session, both sides are expected to review bilateral relations and cooperation across multiple sectors. The strategic dialogue represents the highest level of institutionalized engagement between the two sides. The top European diplomat is also scheduled to meet the president, prime minister, and the country's army chief.
1: And the prime minister of the Czech Republic has announced that it's unlikely the country will hit its NATO spending targets for this year. It comes as the military alliance is under increased pressure to ramp up spending on defence. From bureaus worldwide, this is FSN.

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1: From Feature Story News in Brussels, I'm William Denslow. The United States says it struck Iranian military sites over the weekend. Meanwhile, Kuwait said it had responded to Iranian missiles and drones. It comes as President Donald Trump claims that Tehran wants to make a deal, urging his critics to, quote, sit back and relax. China's Coast Guard says it's conducted law enforcement patrols in waters east of Taiwan. The patrols are in response to plans by Japan and the Philippines to launch maritime border delimitation talks. Laura Westbrook reports from Hong Kong.
2: China's Coast Guard says a flotilla had carried out the patrol in accordance with the law to the east of Taiwan, though it did not specify where exactly. It called it a necessary action in response to Japan and the Philippines announcing they would start talks in defining the maritime boundary of their exclusive economic zones and continental shelves in accordance with international law. Although both countries did not provide detailed information about the exact area under discussion, China argues that the negotiations involve waters east of Taiwan, which Beijing considers part of its territory. Taiwan's foreign ministry says Beijing has no right to interfere in Taiwan's territorial sovereignty or its maritime rights. China claims most of the South China Sea. That's despite legal precedents and competing claims from countries including Vietnam, the Philippines, Taiwan, and Malaysia.
1: Political tensions are rising in Hungary after the president refused to resign by a deadline set by the prime minister. Pablo Guterres reports from Budapest.
3: Hungary's president Tamás Szurjók said he will stay in office and argued that leaving now would not resolve the constitutional dispute between the presidency and the government. He said that any change should happen through legal steps and in line with Hungary's constitution. Magyar had given Szurjók until May 30 to step down, saying the president remained tied to the political network of former Prime Minister Viktor Orbán and no longer represented national unity. After the deadline passed, Magyar said he planned to meet Szurjók on Monday at the presidential palace.
1: The European Union's foreign affairs chief has arrived in Islamabad for talks aimed at advancing cooperation under the Pakistan-EU strategic dialogue. Hira Mustafa reports from Islamabad.
4: During the session, both sides are expected to review bilateral relations and cooperation across multiple sectors. The strategic dialogue represents the highest level of institutionalized engagement between the two sides. The top European diplomat is also scheduled to meet the president, prime minister, and the country's army chief.
1: And the prime minister of the Czech Republic has announced that it's unlikely the country will hit its NATO spending targets for this year. It comes as the military alliance is under increased pressure to ramp up spending on defence. From bureaus worldwide, this is FSN.
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Hello, welcome along to the Vinyl Impressions, and this time it's Vinyl Pop with myself, Martin Brown. First off, 5,000 Volts, I'm on Fire. The female vocal on that hit was actually sung by session singer Tina Charles, who wasn't officially credited at the time due to contractual issues, but she later became a solo star. I love to love and all that. And we continue, this time with Van McCoy, this one, The Hustle.

Dan McCoy in the Soul City Symphony, and the iconic string hook was inspired by a dance McCoy saw at a New York nightclub called the Adam's Apple. He wrote and recorded the track within days to capitalize on the craze that won back from 1975. Right now, Gladys Knight and the Pips. Baby, don't change your mind.

and A Taste of Honey, Boogie, Oogie Oogie, 1978. And the distinctive bass line played by Janice Marie Johnson was originally just a rehearsal riff, but the producer insisted it become the backbone of the entire song. And a massive hit in the UK, of course, and all over Europe. Forward to 1979, The Crusaders featuring Randy Crawford. This is Street Life. And the Randy Crawford's vocal was intended only as a demo guide, but the band kept it after realizing her performance gave the track its defining character. I couldn't agree more.

As the Tramps Hold Back the Night, the song was first released in 1974 with little success. It only became a hit after the group's association with the disco boom, particularly following their later inclusion in Saturday Night Fever. Yeah, that would have helped. Massive hit, of course, eventually. Barry Biggs, this is Sideshow, 1977.

Mink, that's Barraman, and on to Lindsay DePaul. No, honestly, written as the theme tune for a UK TV comedy of the same name, DePaul recorded it quickly between studio sessions for other artists she was producing at the time.

Final bop on the Vinyl Impressions. Thank you for tuning our way. Martin with you. And we're on to Rubber Bullets. The band 10cc recorded the prison riot sound effects using layered vocal improvisations and found objects in the studio rather than relying on pre-recorded effects libraries.

Tina Turner wrote this next song as an autobiographical tribute to her rural hometown in Tennessee. One of the few songs in her catalogue solely written by her. Here she is with Ike Nutbush, City Limits.

0: That's Joe South on 1969, The Games People Play. South recorded most of the instruments himself, showcasing his multi-instrumentalist skills. He was known for playing nearly everything on his solo recordings. Right now, though, the Shy Lights, Have You Seen Her? The spoken word section was inspired by lead singer Eugene Record talking about a real-life breakup, adding a rare conversational style to a soul ballad.
1: 1 month ago today, I was happy as a lark.

watch the children play. 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They all gather around me. They seem to know my name. We laugh, tell a few jokes, but it still doesn't ease my pain. I know I can't hide from a memory, though day after day I've tried. I keep saying she'll be back, but today, again,

backing track on this next track was originally recorded for Frida's Swedish solo album before new English lyrics transformed it into one of ABBA's signature songs, Fernando.

Right, one to go, then we must go. This was The Vinyl Impressions with myself, Martin Brown. Vinyl Pop this week. Something different every time? Please do check the schedule for full details about other shows in the series. We'll finish with Harmony Grass. Move in a little closer. Bye-bye for now.

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1: From Feature Story News in Brussels, I'm William Denslow. The United States says it struck Iranian military sites over the weekend. Meanwhile, Kuwait said it had responded to Iranian missiles and drones. It comes as President Donald Trump claims that Tehran wants to make a deal, urging his critics to, quote, sit back and relax. China's Coast Guard says it's conducted law enforcement patrols in waters east of Taiwan. The patrols are in response to plans by Japan and the Philippines to launch maritime border delimitation talks. Laura Westbrook reports from Hong Kong.
2: China's Coast Guard says a flotilla had carried out the patrol in accordance with the law to the east of Taiwan, though it did not specify where exactly. It called it a necessary action in response to Japan and the Philippines announcing they would start talks in defining the maritime boundary of their exclusive economic zones and continental shelves in accordance with international law. Although both countries did not provide detailed information about the exact area under discussion, China argues that the negotiations involve waters east of Taiwan, which Beijing considers part of its territory. Taiwan's foreign ministry says Beijing has no right to interfere in Taiwan's territorial sovereignty or its maritime rights. China claims most of the South China Sea. That's despite legal precedents and competing claims from countries including Vietnam, the Philippines, Taiwan, and Malaysia.
1: Political tensions are rising in Hungary after the president refused to resign by a deadline set by the prime minister. Pablo Guterres reports from Budapest.
3: Hungary's president Tamás Szulcsok said he will stay in office and argued that leaving now would not resolve the constitutional dispute between the presidency and the government. He said that any change should happen through legal steps and in line with Hungary's constitution. Magyar had given Szulcsok until May 30 to step down, saying the president remained tied to the political network of former Prime Minister Viktor Orbán and no longer represented national unity. After the deadline passed, Magyar said he planned to meet Szulcsok on Monday at the presidential palace.
1: The European Union's foreign affairs chief has arrived in Islamabad for talks aimed at advancing cooperation under the Pakistan-EU strategic dialogue. Hira Mustafa reports from Islamabad.
4: During the session, both sides are expected to review bilateral relations and cooperation across multiple sectors. The strategic dialogue represents the highest level of institutionalized engagement between the two sides. The top European diplomat is also scheduled to meet the president, prime minister, and the country's army chief.
1: And the prime minister of the Czech Republic has announced that it's unlikely the country will hit its NATO spending targets for this year. It comes as the military alliance is under increased pressure to ramp up spending on defense. From bureaus worldwide, this is FSN.
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1: From Feature Story News in Brussels, I'm William Denslow. The United States says it struck Iranian military sites over the weekend. Meanwhile, Kuwait said it had responded to Iranian missiles and drones. It comes as President Donald Trump claims that Tehran wants to make a deal, urging his critics to, quote, sit back and relax. China's Coast Guard says it's conducted law enforcement patrols in waters east of Taiwan. The patrols are in response to plans by Japan and the Philippines to launch maritime border delimitation talks. Laura Westbrook reports from Hong Kong.
2: China's Coast Guard says a flotilla had carried out the patrol in accordance with the law to the east of Taiwan, though it did not specify where exactly. It called it a necessary action in response to Japan and the Philippines announcing they would start talks in defining the maritime boundary of their exclusive economic zones and continental shelves in accordance with international law. Although both countries did not provide detailed information about the exact area under discussion, China argues that the negotiations involve waters east of Taiwan, which Beijing considers part of its territory. Taiwan's foreign ministry says Beijing has no right to interfere in Taiwan's territorial sovereignty or its maritime rights. China claims most of the South China Sea. That's despite legal precedents and competing claims from countries including Vietnam, the Philippines, Taiwan, and Malaysia.
1: Political tensions are rising in Hungary after the president refused to resign by a deadline set by the Prime Minister. Pablo Guterres reports from Budapest.
3: Hungary's President Tamás Szulcsok said he will stay in office and argued that leaving now would not resolve the constitutional dispute between the presidency and the government. He said that any change should happen through legal steps and in line with Hungary's constitution. Magyar had given Szulcsok until May 30 to step down, saying the president remained tied to the political network of former Prime Minister Viktor Orbán and no longer represented national unity. After the deadline passed, Magyar said he planned to meet Szulcsok on Monday at the presidential palace.
1: The European Union's foreign affairs chief has arrived in Islamabad for talks aimed at advancing cooperation under the Pakistan-EU strategic dialogue. Hira Mustafa reports from Islamabad.
4: During the session, both sides are expected to review bilateral relations and cooperation across multiple sectors. The strategic dialogue represents the highest level of institutionalized engagement between the two sides. The top European diplomat is also scheduled to meet the president, prime minister, and the country's army chief.
1: And the prime minister of the Czech Republic has announced that it's unlikely the country will hit its NATO spending targets for this year. It comes as the military alliance is under increased pressure to ramp up spending on defence. From bureaus worldwide, this is FSN.
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7: Wake up. 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
1: From Feature Story News in Brussels, I'm William Denslow. The United States says it struck Iranian military sites over the weekend. Meanwhile, Kuwait said it had responded to Iranian missiles and drones. It comes as President Donald Trump claims that Tehran wants to make a deal, urging his critics to, quote, sit back and relax. China's Coast Guard says it's conducted law enforcement patrols in waters east of Taiwan. The patrols are in response to plans by Japan and the Philippines to launch maritime border delimitation talks. Laura Westbrook reports from Hong Kong.
2: China's Coast Guard says a flotilla had carried out the patrol in accordance with the law to the east of Taiwan, though it did not specify where exactly. It called it a necessary action in response to Japan and the Philippines announcing they would start talks in defining the maritime boundary of their exclusive economic zones and continental shelves in accordance with international law. Although both countries did not provide detailed information about the exact area under discussion, China argues that the negotiations involve waters east of Taiwan, which Beijing considers part of its territory. Taiwan's foreign ministry says Beijing has no right to interfere in Taiwan's territorial sovereignty or its maritime rights. China claims most of the South China Sea. That's despite legal precedents and competing claims from countries including Vietnam, the Philippines, Taiwan, and Malaysia.
1: Political tensions are rising in Hungary after the president refused to resign by a deadline set by the prime minister. Pablo Guterres reports from Budapest.
3: Hungary's president Tamás Szulcsok said he will stay in office and argued that leaving now would not resolve the constitutional dispute between the presidency and the government. He said that any change should happen through legal steps and in line with Hungary's constitution. Magyar had given Szulcsok until May 30 to step down, saying the president remained tied to the political network of former Prime Minister Viktor Orbán and no longer represented national unity. After the deadline passed, Magyar said he planned to meet Szulcsok on Monday at the presidential palace.
1: The European Union's foreign affairs chief has arrived in Islamabad for talks aimed at advancing cooperation under the Pakistan-EU strategic dialogue. Hira Mustafa reports from Islamabad.
4: During the session, both sides are expected to review bilateral relations and cooperation across multiple sectors. The strategic dialogue represents the highest level of institutionalized engagement between the two sides. The top European diplomat is also scheduled to meet the president, prime minister, and the country's army chief.
1: And the prime minister of the Czech Republic has announced that it's unlikely the country will hit its NATO spending targets for this year. It comes as the military alliance is under increased pressure to ramp up spending on defence. From bureaus worldwide, this is FSN.

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6: Hello and welcome to my Blues Cafe with me, Steve James. I have a full hour of the blues lined up for you today. And if you love the blues, then stay tuned for the next hour. I've some great artists coming up. I've got John Lee Hooker, Jade McRae, Cat Wells Blues Band, and Freddie King, just to name a few. And my artist of the week this week is Big Mama Thornton from her Ball and Chain album. So we've got a lot of blues to fit in 1 hour. So sit back with me, Steve James, and enjoy the ride. And to start the show today, The Healer is a blues album by John Lee Hooker, released in 1989 by Chameleon Music. The album features collaborations with Bonnie Raitt, Charlie Musselwhite, Los Lobos, and Carlos Santana, among others. John Lee Hooker himself was 73 years of age when the album was released, and it was his first Grammy Award. The album had such success that it permitted John Lee Hooker to live out the end of his life in comfort. So here is John Lee Hooker, this time featuring Bonnie Raitt, with a tune called In

Well, that was John Lee Hooker there with Bonnie Raitt with a song called I'm in the Mood. Jade McRae was born in London, England to a musical family. McRae's mother is a respected session vocalist, Joy Yates, and her pianist father is Dave McRae. After moving to Australia before the age of 8, she grew up in Sydney. She began learning the piano at the age of 3 years and the violin at the age of 8. Released in August 2024, In My Veins is the 4th full-length studio release from Jade McRae. So from that very album, here is Jade McRae with a song called Early in the Morning.

Well, there it is. That was Jade McRae there with a song called Early in the Morning. And you're listening to the Blues Cafe with me, Steve James. And remember, if you'd like me to play your favourite blues song, or you'd just like to dedicate a song to someone, then all you've got to do is to go to my website, stevejamesblues.com. There you'll find a request form. Just fill that in with the name of the song and the artist performing it, and I'll play your choice on a future show. Also, if you're a blues artist that wants to contribute to the show, then again, go to my website, stevejamesblues.com. There you'll find an artist page. Just let me know how to get some of your music and tell me a bit about yourself, and I'll feature your work on a future show. And one of the regular features on the show is Artist of the Week. And this week it's Big Mama Thornton from her Ball and Chain album. She was born on December the 11th, 1926. She was an American rhythm and blues singer and songwriter. She was the first to record Lieber and Stoller's Hound Dog in 1952, which became her biggest hit, staying 7 weeks at number one on the Billboard R&B chart in 1953, and it sold almost 2 million copies. Thornton's other recordings include the original version of Ball and Chain, which she wrote but was made famous by Janis Joplin. During her career, Big Mama Thornton was nominated for the Blues Music Awards 6 times. She was inducted into the Blues Hall of Fame in 1984. Ball and Chain itself is included in the Rock and Roll Hall of Fame list of the 500 songs that shaped rock and roll. So, from the Ball and Chain album, released in 1968 on the Ahuli record label group, I'm not going to play Ball and Chain. I'm going to play Big Mama Thornton with Sometimes I Have a Heartache.

that was the great voice there of Big Mama Thornton with Sometimes I Have a Heartache. And Big Mama Thornton is my artist of the week this week, so more from her later on in the show. Cat Wells is a Canadian blues artist, vocalist, songwriter with a powerful vocal and a huge stage presence. Her flexible, nearly four-octave voice has been compared to Susan Tedeschi, Beth Hart and Janis Joplin. Some of her career highlights include support for Jeff Healey, Harp Dog Brown and ZZ Top, amongst others. On Monday the 16th of December 2024, she released her EP, Brand New Shoes. So from that very EP, here is the Cat Wells Blues Band with a song called Wild Women.

0: And that was the Cat Wells Blues Band there with a song called Wild Women. And you're listening to the Blues Cafe with me, Steve James. Time now for a regular feature that's in the show each week. It's the Something Old, Something New, Maybe Borrowed, But Always Blue. Here we look at a blues tune recorded in the past and in the same song, re-recorded more recently by a different artist. It's a feature in the show that you can contribute to. So if you have an idea for the same song by two artists, maybe the original, then the second version covered by a current blues artist, then go to my website, stevejamesblues.com. There you'll find a request form. Just fill that in with the song and the two artists performing it, and I'll feature your choice on a future show. The tune today is Have You Ever Loved a Woman? It's a blues song written by Billy Miles and first recorded by American blues artist Freddie King in 1961. The song is performed as a slow blues tune with King's vocal and guitar, accompanied by a small combo of pianist Sonny Thompson and bassist Bill Wills and drummer Philip Paul. So here it is. This is Freddie King with Have You Ever Loved a Woman?
1: Have you?

That was Freddie King there with Have You Ever Loved a Woman? Now for something newer. Several versions of Have You Ever Loved a Woman were subsequently recorded by Eric Clapton. The first was a live rendition in November 1965 when he was a member of John Mayall and the Blues Breakers. He then recorded a studio version with his band Derek and the Dominoes for their 1970 album called Layla and Other Assorted Songs. So here is Derek and the Dominoes with their version of Have You Ever Loved a Woman?

And that was Derek and the Dominoes there with Have You Ever Loved a Woman? And you're listening to The Blues Cafe with me, Steve James. Time now for the weekly feature called Joker in the Peck. This is a regular feature in the show where every week I play a tune that's not necessarily blues, just a song I love and I want to share it with you. This week's Joker is by Wishbone Ash. They're a British rock band who achieved success in the early to mid-1970s. They were noted for their extensive use of harmony twin lead guitars, which had been attracting electric blues bands since Jeff Beck and Jimmy Page had played together in the Yardbirds in 1966. Their contributions helped Andy Powell and Ted Turner to be voted two of the 10 most important guitarists in rock history. Several notable bands have cited Wishbone Ash as their influence, including the Eagles, Iron Maiden, Van Halen, and Lynyrd Skynyrd. Wishbone Ash is the first studio album by Wishbone Ash. It peaked at number 29 in the UK Albums Chart in January 1971. And from that very album, here is my Joker in the Pack this week. It's by Wishbone Ash, and it's called Blind Eye.

And that was Wishbone Ash there with Blind Eye. And Wishbone Ash have been my choker in the pack this week. Time now for another tune from my artist of the week, Big Mama Thornton. Again from her Ball and Chain album, released in 1968 on our Hooli record label. Here is Big Mama Thornton with a song called Sweet Little Angel.

Well, that was Big Mama Thornton there with a song called Sweet Little Angel. And Big Mama Thornton has been my artist of the week this week. Arthur William Big Boy Craddock was born August the 24th, 1905, and was a Delta blues singer, songwriter and guitarist. He is best known outside blues circles for his songs That's All Right, My Baby Left Me, and So Glad You're Mine, later recorded by Elvis Presley and other artists. Elvis Presley himself acknowledged Craddock's importance to rock and roll when he said, "If I had any ambition, it was to be as good as Arthur Craddock." Well, here he is now. This is Arthur Big Boy Craddock with a song called Sunny Road.

And that was Arthur Big Boy Crudup there with Sunny Road. So let me introduce the British Blues Casting Corporation, featuring some of the most established session players in the UK, who between them have worked with many top artists in music and the entertainment business, in the studio, on tour, on TV and on radio, both in the UK and across the world. The British Blues Casting Corporation play toe-tapping, feel-good, rhythm and blues, bringing their own unique style to classic blues tracks and some original songs. From their debut album called High Horse, here is the British Blues Casting Corporation with a song called Some Other Guy.

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1: From Feature Story News in Brussels, I'm William Denslow. The United States says it struck Iranian military sites over the weekend. Meanwhile, Kuwait said it had responded to Iranian missiles and drones. It comes as President Donald Trump claims that Tehran wants to make a deal, urging his critics to, quote, sit back and relax. China's Coast Guard says it's conducted law enforcement patrols in waters east of Taiwan. The patrols are in response to plans by Japan and the Philippines to launch maritime border delimitation talks. Laura Westbrook reports from Hong Kong.
2: China's Coast Guard says a flotilla had carried out the patrol in accordance with the law to the east of Taiwan, though it did not specify where exactly. It called it a necessary action in response to Japan and the Philippines announcing they would start talks in defining the maritime boundary of their exclusive economic zones and continental shelves in accordance with international law. Although both countries did not provide detailed information about the exact area under discussion, China argues that the negotiations involve waters east of Taiwan, which Beijing considers part of its territory. Taiwan's foreign ministry says Beijing has no right to interfere in Taiwan's territorial sovereignty or its maritime rights. China claims most of the South China Sea. That's despite legal precedents and competing claims from countries including Vietnam, the Philippines, Taiwan, and Malaysia.
1: Political tensions are rising in Hungary after the president refused to resign by a deadline set by the Prime Minister. Pablo Guterres reports from Budapest.
3: Hungary's President Tamás Szurjók said he will stay in office and argued that leaving now would not resolve the constitutional dispute between the presidency and the government. He said that any change should happen through legal steps and in line with Hungary's constitution. Magyar had given Szurjók until May 30 to step down, saying the president remained tied to the political network of former Prime Minister Viktor Orbán and no longer represented national unity. After the deadline passed, Magyar said he planned to meet Szurjók on Monday at the presidential palace.
1: The European Union's foreign affairs chief has arrived in Islamabad for talks aimed at advancing cooperation under the Pakistan-EU strategic dialogue. Hira Mustafa reports from Islamabad.
4: During the session, both sides are expected to review bilateral relations and cooperation across multiple sectors. The strategic dialogue represents the highest level of institutionalized engagement between the two sides. The top European diplomat is also scheduled to meet the president, prime minister, and the country's army chief.
1: And the prime minister of the Czech Republic has announced that it's unlikely the country will hit its NATO spending targets for this year. It comes as the military alliance is under increased pressure to ramp up spending on defence. From bureaus worldwide, this is FSN.
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2: Y'all ain't got to believe it.
1: Edward Favage. But what is here?

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1: From Feature Story News in Washington, I'm Tony Waterman. U.S. President Donald Trump told NBC News that he doesn't care if talks with Iran are over after Tehran said it suspended peace negotiations over continued attacks by the U.S. and Israel. However, he also posted on social media saying talks are continuing at a rapid pace. In a separate post, he says he has spoken to Israel and Hezbollah, getting them to recommit to their ceasefire. FSN's Nick Harper reports from Washington.
2: In a post on social media, Donald Trump said, "Just sit back and relax. It'll all work out well in the end. It always does." But Iran is now reportedly suspending talks with the United States due to Israel's ongoing bombardment of Lebanon. And over the weekend, the U.S. struck Iranian military sites, including air defenses and a ground control station, with the U.S. also saying that Tehran had fired two ballistic missiles towards an American base in Kuwait. Those missiles were intercepted. But with that fragile ceasefire at risk, and now the possibility of talks collapsing, it's unclear how the U.S. president believes all of this will be resolved.
1: President Trump is suggesting that an event intended to celebrate America's 250th birthday should instead become a Make America Great Again rally after several performers decided to withdraw. FSN's Mitch McCann reports.
3: The Great American State Fair, scheduled to begin in late June, was set to include several music artists performing for America's 250th birthday. But in recent weeks, many of the performers have withdrawn, arguing that the event has become too partisan, rather than the inclusive celebration for everyone, as they say they were originally told it would be. The news has frustrated the president, who wrote online that we should have a giant Make America Great Again rally for 250. President Trump will give an address on June 24 to officially open the state fair event. Mitch McCann, New York.
1: The artificial intelligence company Anthropic says it has filed paperwork for an initial public offering, setting the stage for a blockbuster IPO possibly later this year. FSN's Ira Spitzer reports from San Francisco.
4: In a blog post, Anthropic announced it had confidentially filed IPO paperwork with the SEC, saying the timing of its offering will depend on market conditions and other factors. Anthropic recently closed a funding round that pushed its valuation to nearly $900 billion, surpassing the ChatGPT maker OpenAI for the first time. The AI boom has sparked enormous excitement on Wall Street, with several high-profile IPOs in the pipeline. OpenAI is also planning to go public, as is Elon Musk's SpaceX, whose debut is expected later this month. Ira Spitzer, San Francisco.
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0: nothing beats a Jet 2 holiday. Book now with just a £60 deposit per person and go for as long as you like with our flexible durations. 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
1: From the seed to the multigrain to the bowl to the crunch. Tasty Little O's. High in fibre. From oats, wheat and barley. All the goodness of Cheerios multigrain. Made tasty.
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1: From Feature Story News in Washington, I'm Tony Waterman. U.S. President Donald Trump told NBC News that he doesn't care if talks with Iran are over after Tehran said it suspended peace negotiations over continued attacks by the U.S. and Israel. However, he also posted on social media saying talks are continuing at a rapid pace. In a separate post, he says he has spoken to Israel and Hezbollah, getting them to recommit to their ceasefire. FSN's Nick Harper reports from Washington.
2: In a post on social media, Donald Trump said, "Just sit back and relax. It'll all work out well in the end. It always does." But Iran is now reportedly suspending talks with the United States due to Israel's ongoing bombardment of Lebanon. And over the weekend, the U.S. struck Iranian military sites, including air defenses and a ground control station, with the U.S. also saying that Tehran had fired two ballistic missiles towards an American base in Kuwait. Those missiles were intercepted. But with that fragile ceasefire at risk, and now the possibility of talks collapsing, it's unclear how the U.S. president believes all of this will be resolved.
1: President Trump is suggesting that an event intended to celebrate America's 250th birthday should instead become a Make America Great Again rally after several performers decided to withdraw. FSN's Mitch McCann reports.
3: The Great American State Fair, scheduled to begin in late June, was set to include several music artists performing for America's 250th birthday. But in recent weeks, many of the performers have withdrawn, arguing that the event has become too partisan, rather than the inclusive celebration for everyone, as they say they were originally told it would be. The news has frustrated the president, who wrote online that we should have a giant Make America Great Again rally for 250. President Trump will give an address on June 24 to officially open the state fair event. Mitch McCann, New York.
1: The artificial intelligence company Anthropic says it has filed paperwork for an initial public offering, setting the stage for a blockbuster IPO possibly later this year. FSN's Ira Spitzer reports from San Francisco.
4: In a blog post, Anthropic announced it had confidentially filed IPO paperwork with the SEC, saying the timing of its offering will depend on market conditions and other factors. Anthropic recently closed a funding round that pushed its valuation to nearly $900 billion, surpassing the ChatGPT maker OpenAI for the first time. The AI boom has sparked enormous excitement on Wall Street, with several high-profile IPOs in the pipeline. OpenAI is also planning to go public, as is Elon Musk's SpaceX, whose debut is expected later this month. Ira Spitzer, San Francisco.
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ashtray, reminiscing on those past days. I thought you'd end up with my last name, but that changed. And I traveled around the world, think where you living at now. I heard you moved to Austin, got an apartment and settled down. And every once in a while, I start texting, write a paragraph, but then I delete the message. Think about you like a pastime. I could cry you a river, get you baptized. 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They say that things fall apart. We were gonna move to Brooklyn, you were gonna study art. Love is just a tool to remind us who we are.

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1: Story news in Washington, I'm Tony Waterman. U.S. President Donald Trump told NBC News that he doesn't care if talks with Iran are over after Tehran said it suspended peace negotiations over continued attacks by the U.S. and Israel. However, he also posted on social media saying talks are continuing at a rapid pace. In a separate post, he says he has spoken to Israel and Hezbollah, getting them to recommit to their ceasefire. FSN's Nick Harper reports from Washington.
2: In a post on social media, Donald Trump said, "Just sit back and relax. It'll all work out well in the end. It always does." But Iran is now reportedly suspending talks with the United States due to Israel's ongoing bombardment of Lebanon. And over the weekend, the U.S. struck Iranian military sites, including air defenses and a ground control station, with the U.S. also saying that Tehran had fired two ballistic missiles towards an American base in Kuwait. Those missiles were intercepted. But with that fragile ceasefire at risk, and now the possibility of talks collapsing, it's unclear how the U.S. president believes all of this will be resolved.
1: President Trump is suggesting that an event intended to celebrate America's 250th birthday should instead become a Make America Great Again rally after several performers decided to withdraw. FSN's Mitch McCann reports.
3: The Great American State Fair, scheduled to begin in late June, was set to include several music artists performing for America's 250th birthday. But in recent weeks, many of the performers have withdrawn, arguing that the event has become too partisan, rather than the inclusive celebration for everyone, as they say they were originally told it would be. The news has frustrated the president, who wrote online that we should have a giant Make America Great Again rally for 250. President Trump will give an address on June 24 to officially open the state fair event. Mitch McCann, New York.
1: The artificial intelligence company Anthropic says it has filed paperwork for an initial public offering, setting the stage for a blockbuster IPO possibly later this year. FSN's Ira Spitzer reports from San Francisco.
4: In a blog post, Anthropic announced it had confidentially filed IPO paperwork with the SEC, saying the timing of its offering will depend on market conditions and other factors. Anthropic recently closed a funding round that pushed its valuation to nearly $900 billion, surpassing the ChatGPT maker OpenAI for the first time. The AI boom has sparked enormous excitement on Wall Street, with several high-profile IPOs in the pipeline. OpenAI is also planning to go public, as is Elon Musk's SpaceX, whose debut is expected later this month. Ira Spitzer, San Francisco.
1: From bureaus worldwide, this is FSN.
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1: From Feature Story News in Washington, I'm Tony Waterman. U.S. President Donald Trump told NBC News that he doesn't care if talks with Iran are over after Tehran said it suspended peace negotiations over continued attacks by the U.S. and Israel. However, he also posted on social media saying talks are continuing at a rapid pace. In a separate post, he says he has spoken to Israel and Hezbollah, getting them to recommit to their ceasefire. FSN's Nick Harper reports from Washington.
2: In a post on social media, Donald Trump said, just sit back.